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4: Weather.
5: Partly cloudy for tonight, 60 to 65. Mostly sunny, warm, pleasant tomorrow, 75 to 80. Few clouds tomorrow night, low 60s. And on Monday, starting the week, mostly sunny, warm, low to mid 80s. Showers, thunderstorms on Tuesday, 80 to 85. Partly to mostly sunny, upper 70s Wednesday and Thursday. I'm staff meteorologist Bill Jackwoman on the Virginia News Network.
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Yesterday, I turned the pages of an old book, a book I hadn't seen in many years. And inside, I found the rose that you had given, and on it fell an old man's tears. For a moment, it seemed to bloom again and return to the days of long ago. I remember the love that you had offered, but with scornful heart, I told you to go. My years since then ain't been happy. It's been all I can do just to pretend. And I found that while living was no answer, that all alone I must wait to meet the end. Once more, I'm now looking at your rose, the only thing I have that you once touched. As I take it from the pages, I see it crumble into dust.

That's say now. Where are we at now?

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4: A Friday morning shooting hits two contract workers at a VDOT staging yard.
5: Respond in Route 1, we have one confirmed DOA.
4: One man dead on scene in Chesterfield County and a wounded second man dying later in the hospital. State police are handling it. Sergeant Jessica Sheehan tells CBS 6.
6: They are employees of a contracting company that works for VDOT. It is believed to be a domestic-related incident. The shooter knew at least one of the victims.
4: Sergeant Sheehan says they have no suspects in custody and no victim names to announce as of Friday. Workers' comp rates are set to decline again in Virginia next year. Workers' comp pays for medical care and at least some lost wages when a worker is hurt on the job. Employers have to buy it. The base rate for most employers would fall 5.6% next year if the state corporation approves it. I'm Charlie O'Brien.
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8: weather.
7: Partly cloudy for tonight, 60 to 65. Mostly sunny, warm, pleasant tomorrow, 75 to 80. Few clouds tomorrow night, low 60s. And on Monday, starting the week, mostly sunny, warm, low to mid 80s. Showers, thunderstorms on Tuesday, 80 to 85. Partly to mostly sunny, upper 70s Wednesday and Thursday. I'm staff meteorologist Bill Jackwoman on the Virginia News Network.
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1: Somewhere, someone is writing another social media argument. 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
3: 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He's not an expert, not a preacher, just a fan speaking from the heart. Here he is, the talking dog, Mike Keir.
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1: Yeah, good on you. G'day and welcome to the show. I'm Mike Keir at Hawkesbury Radio in the northwest of Sydney, Australia, and I'm here to bring you this week's episode of Music from Foggy Hollow, where there's nothing too serious and it's all for fun. It's great to have your company. I've spent this week sorting through new releases, chasing missing metadata, and generally doing the detective work so you don't have to. The reward is that we get to spend the next little while simply enjoying the music. There are five new albums I'm featuring, from Trinity Ridge Bluegrass Band, Stillhouse Junkies, J.M. Clifford, Dan Eubanks, Colin Hay, and lots of new singles, including one from Poland from a band called Bearda Bolas and the Garage Folks. So whether you're sitting on the porch watching the birds fly by and listening to the show, or listening while you're busy doing something else, I hope you're going to enjoy what I have for you. 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

And they're the Cody Norris Show. And that's from their album called Spirit of America on Rebel Records, which was intended to be their contribution to the 250th anniversary of the signing of the Declaration of Independence in the United States. That's called United We Stand. And we started the show with Balsam Range, a single from on Mountain Home Records from them, brand new for them. It's called Life I Left Behind, written by Tim Charette and Tom Yutz. Yeah, I'm Mike here. Next up, here's the Paul Ramblin' Boys and Coachella Moon. This is a song that Bluegrass Today described it as a deeply personal song written by C.J. Lewis.

Paul Roundman Boys and Coachella Moon. Brand new for them. When I say brand new, I mean like yesterday. Next, here's Ashley Graham and Appalachian Highway and their new single. It's out on Pinecastle Records. It's called Pinewood Prison, written by Brinkman and Paula Breedlove, two champion songwriters, those two people. And it's got Jason Fraley on guitar and singing harmony too, Steve Wilson on the banjo, Glenn Alexander on fiddle, and Will Potts on the bass. Here's Ashley Graham and Appalachian Highway and Pinewood Prison.

Pinewood Prison. Brand new for Ashley Graham and Appalachian Highway. Her first outing, recorded outing at least anyway, with her band Appalachian Highway. And released through Pinecastle Records. Next here's Stillhouse Junkies and their new album called The Ballad of Charlie Avalon. And, well, this is called Charlie's Theme.

Till House Junkies. And Charlie's theme from the ballad of the album called The Ballad of Charlie Avalon. And we'll hear more from that one since we're featuring it today. We'll hear more from that one throughout the show. So stay around with us. Next here's Carly Greer. She's recently broken out by herself on her own. And here's the first single as she wrote this song with her mother, Stacey Dietz. Here's Carly Greer and Being Poor.

Yeah, that's Carly Greer and a lot of work, Being Poor. Brand new for her. Well, some of you may have heard during the 1980s this song.

Yeah, that was a song that was one of the biggest worldwide hits ever to come out of Australia from a group called Men at Work. And it went to number one in an enormous number of countries. It was huge. And a lot of people around the world don't know, might not know much about Australia, but they know that. They've heard that. Well, the person that, who co-wrote that song and who sang lead was a fella called Colin Hay. And after the band broke up, about mid-80s, he went to live in California, where he lives now, and he's touring on his own. He has his own band, the Colin Hay Band, and he does a lot of acoustic work nowadays. And well, he's a couple of years ago. I didn't notice it. I found out about it only last week. An album called I Just Don't Know What to Do with Myself. Yeah. Colin Hay, it's an album of covers, and there's some really fantastic songs on it. So they're close to bluegrass. I don't think they're actually bluegrass, but they're close to bluegrass. And one of them is this one. Here's Colin Hay. I Can't Find My Way Back Home.

0: Colin Hay and the Stevie Winwood song Can't Find My Way Home. It's on Compass Records from his album I Just Don't Know What to Do With Myself. Colin Hay. A lot of women have this fantasy, and at the risk of being chastised for playing forbidden things on the radio, just let me play this.
1: She would like one specific role play. She's adamant of this. She wants me to show up on a Wednesday in the blue overalls and the brown tool belt, rock up to the house, ring the doorbell, and when she comes to the door, I go inside and do all the jobs she's been asking me to do.

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5: Over the Fence favorite, the song that Mike just can't stop playing. His neighbors have to listen to, whether they like it or not.
6: They are tolerant neighbors, I am. That's just true. This week, the Over the Fence favorite is from a Japanese singer called Kazuhiro Inaba. And I've got to say, it was a surprise for me to learn about 20 years ago that the Japanese have taken on bluegrass the way they take on anything they do, with gusto and enthusiasm, and amazing strength. And there are hundreds of bluegrass bands in Japan, and well, Kazuhiro Inaba is a result of that enthusiasm. And more than a few years back, I found him. He recorded this song, and it's been one of my favorites for a long time. And I found it again this week, and I played it. I've been playing it all week. Here's Kazuhiro Inaba, and A Beautiful Life.

0: Kazuhiro Inaba. And, yeah, that's from his album Living in the Name of Love on Copper Creek Records. Yeah. You got to say that the Japanese, when they take on some new hobby or some new interest or something, they do it with gusto and enthusiasm. they really go into it. And the Japanese, they really love bluegrass music. There are thousands and thousands of players there. Well, that was our Over the Fence favorite for this week.
1: That's this week's Over the Fence favorite. We'll probably have another favorite next week.
0: Next, here's Dan Eubanks and Stormy Horizons.

From his album The Blackest Crow of Paradise on Common Loon Records, Dan Eubanks and Stormy Horizons. Next here's Donna Ulysses and a brand new song of hers. It's called Are You Picking Flowers Now?

0: That's pretty, isn't it? Donna Ulysses. Mama, are you picking flowers now? Makes you sad to think about that, isn't it? Anyway, next, here's J.M. Clifford and his new song. It's called Trains, Thinking and Drinking.
1: One more.

Trains, Thinking and Drinking from J.M. Clifford, known to his friends as Mike Clifford. And we'll hear more from that album through the show because it's one of our feature albums today. Now, Alicia Nugent. When I first saw the album cover a few years ago, I simply thought it was a beautiful photograph. After reading Alicia's explanation on Facebook today, I looked at it completely differently. Now the empty room tells the story, and here's what Alicia says. This album cover was taken in Tom T. Hall's music room at Fox Hollow shortly after he auctioned everything and moved out of the main house. After Miss Dixie passed, he asked me to clean out the attic of all the memorabilia she kept. Bittersweet days for me because it was a stroll down memory lane, all of the life, songs and career he created. Once the clutter was gone, that's his words, not mine, he decided to donate or auction all of his belongings. All that is to say, this photo op was not just a random shot taken for an album cover, it has meaning. It was a moment of sorrow because the hero I knew and loved so much like an uncle had emptied the room that was once the life of a legend. The backstory: I had the pleasure of working for Mr. Tom T. and Miss Dixie for 5.5 years. My time there is just a memory now, but I treasure the memories, the music, the stories, the meals, and especially the people. Tom T. is still a hero in the jukebox every night. We miss him on the old side of town. And I hope you like my version of his song. So here's Alicia Nugent, the title track from her album, The Old Side of Town. And it's got a totally different meaning now.

We Miss You on the Old Side of Town, written by Tom T. Hall, and she's now given it a completely different meaning, referring to Tom T. Hall himself. We Miss You, on the Old Side of Town. That's the title track from her album called The Old Side of Town, Alicia Nugent. Now, next, here's something that's a little bit different for us. The next band, it comes to us from Poland, and they were recommended by a good Dutch friend, Greta Dijkstra. She's a long-term, she will have been listening to the show for years. Greta posted one of their videos online and suggested that I have a listen. Well, I did, and I was impressed enough to add them straight into today's program. They're called Pierre Bullias and Garage Folks. I'm sorry if I... if I made a mess of your name, but I've tried. They're a band built around a banjo player, a songwriter, an instrument maker, Pierre Bullias. In fact, the band's name comes from the workshop or garage where Pierre builds banjos, mandolins and guitars, and where the group first got together. Although they're based in Poland, they're playing traditional bluegrass and doing it exceptionally well. They've been building reputation right across Europe, with appearances at bluegrass festivals in Portugal, Sweden, France, and the Czech Republic. So thanks to Greta for putting them on my radar. Let's head to Poland for Pierre Bullias and Garage Folks. The song's called PT-47, which is the name of a train that they're singing about in the song.

That's PT-47 from Pieter Buyas and Garage Folks. Yeah, from Poland. And thank you, Greta, for recommending them to us. And Greta tells us they've got a CD out, so I'll have to see if I can find it and put them put some more from them on. I enjoyed that. I thought that was good. Now, Larry Stevenson Band and his new single, written by Felice and Budlow Bryant, it's called Lizzie Lou.

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1: Partly cloudy for tonight, 60 to 65. Mostly sunny, warm, pleasant tomorrow, 75 to 80. Few clouds tomorrow night, low 60s. And on Monday, starting the week, mostly sunny, warm, low to mid 80s. Showers, thunderstorms on Tuesday, 80 to 85. Partly to mostly sunny, upper 70s Wednesday and Thursday. I'm staff meteorologist Bill Jackwoman on the Virginia News Network.
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That's Aaron Burdett and his new single on Organic Records called Can't Look Back, and he wrote that himself. Next, here's Danny Burns, the song written by Mike Scott and Steve Wickham on Bonfire Recording. Here's Fisherman's Blues.

on Bonfire Recording. That's Danny Burns and Fisherman's Blues. Next, Thomas Cassell on Mountain Viva Records. A song written by Tim Stafford is Ramblin' Heart.

Trinity Ridge Bluegrass Band. Step by Step is their new album. And come and see. Now from the Blackest Crow of Paradise on Common Loon Records, which is the new album from Dan Eubanks. Yes, I Come to Town.

I Come Into Town from Dan Eubanks. That's from an album called The Blackest Crow of Paradise on Common Moon Records. Next is the Sullivan Sisters, and a song written by Tim Stafford and Soraya Sullivan, and it's on Dark Shadow Recording. It's called Cold Front.

The Sullivan Sisters. Tim Stafford and Soraya Sullivan wrote that. It's called Cold Front. And it's on Dark Shadow Recording. Now Hugh Moore, the boss man at OMS Records, and his new album is called What the Strings Remember. And from there to his She's No Angel.

She's No Angel from Humor, or from OMS Records. And, Wanda Borman and J.W. Arnold wrote that. The album was called What the Strings Remember. Mine don't remember anything. Next here's Alex Graff and a Hank Williams famous tune. It's called Cold, Cold Heart. From his album, Someday I'll Tell You the Whole Story.

0: Yeah, if you say the Americana people are a little bit off the side of the bluegrass bluegrass mainstream, Alex Graf is a long way off the side of the bluegrass mainstream. But there's plenty of people who like what he does. That's Cold Cold Heart, the Hank Williams song. Someday, from his album called Someday I'll Tell You the Whole Story. Alex Graf.
1: My grandmother had this friend that was always late to everything, and he would always joke, you know, oh well, as long as I'm not late to my own funeral. And recently he passed away, and at the funeral, everyone was waiting around for like 30 minutes after they said it was going to start, and then the news came in that the hearse had gotten stuck in traffic. He was late to his own f-ing funeral.
0: Yeah, I reckon it'd be funny to organise that for your own funeral. Although, you know, the sad part about that is you're never going to see it. You won't be there. But that would be fun, I reckon. It'd be late for my own funeral.

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5: Next, here's Forever Has to Come to an End from the Slocan Ramblers Canadian group.

Slow Can Ramblers, and forever has come to an end. Next up, here's Sir Haven Slay, and she's 21 year old or whatever, young, as a splendid young singer. Here she is with James Atkins wrote this. It's called Southbound.

Haven Slade and Southbound. That's pretty good, and I like that song. Now we come to Colin Hay, and if you don't know who Colin Hay is, he's the man who brought the world this.

Colin Hay's the lead singer of that band, Men at Work, they were called, and they broke up in the mid to late 1980s. And when they broke up, they discontinued the band. Colin went to live in California instead. It's San Diego or somewhere like that. I don't know where in California, but he moved to California. And he now is signed with Compass Records, and he does a lot of he sings his own songs, and he sings by himself, and he sings with one person or two people, and he sings with sometimes he has his wife with him, sometimes he has a full on band, but he sings his own songs, and he sometimes sings an acoustic version of that song as well. I Come From a Land Down Under. But anyway, he's a few years ago, he released an album called I Just Don't Know What to Do With Myself. And I didn't see it. It's a covers album. I didn't see it until just last week. And so I've got a few songs prepared for off that album. Like this one. Here's Colin Hay. He's just completed a tour of Australia, and he actually came to this town. It's only a tiny little town. But anyway, here's Colin Hay, and I'm sure you know this song. It's called Wichita Lineman.

0: That's Colin Hay and the Wichita Lyman, of course. It's from his album. The album is called... just disappeared. The album is called I Just Don't Know What to Do With Myself on Compass Records. And yeah, I know, it's not bluegrass, but there's a lot of Australians who listen to the show who'll be interested to know what's happened to Colin Hay over the years, because he made such a huge impact back in the 80s. And anyway, that's what Colin Hay's doing these days. He's now he lives in California and he's doing tour. He tours. Good for him. Now here's Miriam Allen, and she's a kind of folk singer, I guess. And here's Charlotte to tell us a bit about her.
1: Our next artist is one of those people who's impossible to pigeonhole. Miriam Allen grew up on the South Carolina coast, where she worked as a shrimper, casting her nets in the waters around Charleston. Years later, after seeing shrimp stocks decline dramatically, she became involved in marine conservation and even wrote a song about shrimp. She's also spent years traveling through South America and Cuba, writing songs in both English and Spanish. Opening shows for artists including Doc Watson, Tim O'Brien, and Asleep at the Wheel, and performing at festivals from Merlo Fest to Alaska's Salmon Fest. Miriam says her favourite performances are what she calls adventure gigs, concerts that take her to unusual places where she can combine music with backpacking, sailing, and meeting musicians from completely different cultures. When she's not making music, she's a sailor, metalsmith, and self-confessed lake pirate, happiest spending the night aboard her little sailboat, anchored in a quiet cove where many of her songs are written. I'm Charlotte at the research desk in Sydney, Australia. Back to you, Mike.
0: I like that. Miriam Allen is a lake pirate. Here's the song, Kentucky Angels. Miriam Allen.

0: You know, the Lake Pirate, Miriam Allen. My grandmother was her name was Allen, it was Miriam, and everybody called her Mim. I wonder if everybody calls this lady Miriam Allen. I wonder if they call her Mim as well. I don't know. I like that song, though, Kentucky Angels.
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0: Here's Dan Domenski, man. His new single, it's a song he co-wrote with Jimmy Yeary. And he's in the top echelon of songwriters, that fella. Here's a smile when you're alone. Dan Domenski.

Smile When You're Alone, Dan Tominski, new from him. And it's his new single. He co-wrote it with Jimmy Eary. I smile when I live alone. I smile when I live alone, when I'm alone. Not because I'm alone, no. But things that are amusing or I like or pleasant or whatever, I smile. Anyway, next, we'll finish up the show. Here's Stillhouse Junkies. And from their album, The Ballad of Charlie Avalon, this is called So Long.

Well, sadly, all good things eventually come to an end, and that's certainly true of this edition of Music from Foggy Hollow. Thanks for spending part of your day with me. Don't worry. So I'll be looking forward to your company again in about a week, the good Lord's willing and the creek don't rise. At Hawkesbury Radio in the northwest of Sydney, Australia, I've been Mike Keir, and I plan to stay that way. This has been the Music from Foggy Hollow, where there's nothing too serious and it's all for fun.

That's where the show has to end for today. But we'll be back next Monday afternoon and again at midnight Saturday with more music from Foggy Hollow. But in the meantime, there's bluegrass round the clock here on WNRV The Ridge, serving the New River Valley for over 70 years. I'm Mike Keir in Sydney, Australia.

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3: 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I am your bluegrass buddy, Tim White. Glad to be here with you. Going to be playing some great bluegrass, old time, Americana, laced with some comedy, and as always, information, including the Possum Road Count. 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

Yeah, the smooth sound of Mr. Robbie Faulks, the Blackwater Blues. 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
6: That doesn't even make sense, sir.
7: Oh, no. 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Maybe we should just map out Olympic National Forest first.
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7: I know. It seems big, Joe.
6: It seems big.
7: Well, they built that pipeline thing. That's pretty big.
6: No. I'm sorry. I can't help.
7: Wait, Joe.
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Yeah, the Cody Norris Show, singing about the love bug there before that, going back a few years. The Wabash Cannonball, the Claire Lynch and the Front Porch String Band from a few decades back. I love to hear her sing. Right here is the late and great Larry McPeak off of his We Still Have Forever to Go compact disc, one he wrote and sings right here, The Glory Bound Train.

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0: 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I got my. Appreciate it. I'll see you at the house. I was going to get married one time. It's hard finding the right person. I was living with a girl for about 8 months until she found out I was there. And hey, it worked too good. But there was another girl that I was in love with, and we was going to get married, but she wasn't going to take my name. So I broke that relationship off because I'm a traditionalist. I think they ought to take the name. Plus, I thought it'd be cool both of us named Larry. You know, I thought that'd be nice and over. Didn't work out too good. 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I ain't very good shape, you know what I mean? I used to be a lifeguard until some blue kid got me fired. Get her done. 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Well, I tell you where they some out of shape, folks. That's a church I go to. Good Lord, you ought to see these people. Old Lady Peacock is 326 pounds. She got up to sing in the choir at the church. She sang Love Lifted Me. A crane couldn't lift Old Lady Peacock. Love Lifted Me. My brother nudges me, goes, love ain't going to do it without a winch. I'll tell you that much right there. That ain't working.

0: comedy from Fred E. Smith.
1: Lord, we was poor, though. 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
0: And comedy from David Browning.
2: Folks, I get a little nervous standing out in front of a crowd and talking. It makes me so nervous. I think it stems from the fact that I had this uncle one time. He was standing up on a stage, kind of like this one right here, and he slipped, and he fell down through a hole in the middle of it. But we all believe he'd have broke both of his legs if it hadn't been for that rope around his neck.
0: To contact Fat Dog Records, go to fatdogrecords.com.
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3: 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Hope you're having a great week and hope everything's going good for you. Thank you for tuning in. I appreciate it. I'm here every week on your favorite radio station. On a sad note, folks, we lost an old-time picker in a band that had been around for 50 years, the Cork Lickers. And Gil Adams passed away this past week. He was a founding member of the band, lead fiddle player, and just a great guy. And the Cork Lickers put on some good music over the decades. So keep Gil Adams' family in your thoughts and prayers. They were from North Carolina and East Tennessee, neck of the woods, different band members, but Gil and Mark Adams were mainstays in it and founding members, and I just hate to hear that Gil Adams passed away. On that note, here's a couple of tunes in a row with some good old-time music from the Cork Lickers.

0: Yeah, North Carolina / East Tennessee based band, the Cork Lickers. And play that in memory this week of Mr. Gil Adams, the lead fiddle player there. We just heard the Fiddler's Reel. And Gil passed away this week. That band been together for 50 years, and they still are. And those are going to be big shoes to fill. But keep Gil Adams' family in your thoughts and prayers. 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And when you get there, tell them Tim says howdy.
1: Well, Thelma Lou hears about this. She'll be thrilled.
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5: Weather.
6: Partly cloudy for tonight, 60 to 65. Mostly sunny, warm, pleasant tomorrow, 75 to 80. Few clouds tomorrow night, low 60s. And on Monday, starting the week, mostly sunny, warm, low to mid 80s. Showers, thunderstorms on Tuesday, 80 to 85. Partly to mostly sunny, upper 70s Wednesday and Thursday. I'm staff meteorologist Bill Jackwoman on the Virginia News Network.
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0: Welcome back to the Tim White Bluegrass Show. Glad to be here with you. And, you know, we're almost through July. And coming up is August. And then you got your September on the calendar. In September, I'm going to be part of the Mayberry Day celebration once again with Troublesome Hollow. We're going to be doing our tribute to Mayberry at the Earl Theater in Mount Airy, North Carolina, Andy Griffith's hometown. And they've moved our showtime, which I think is a better slot. We're on Friday, September 25th at 3 in the afternoon. That's at the Earl Theater, right across the street from the Snappy Lunch on Main Street. It's the Troublesome Hollow tribute to Mayberry. Lots of Mayberry music, lots of laughter, comedy, and maybe a surprise guest or two. But you can check out the whole weekend. It's going to be going on Mayberry Days in September, the last full weekend in September each year, celebrating the Andy Griffith Show. And you can visit their website, surreyarts.org, for all the information. That's S-U-R-R-Y, surreyarts.org, for all the info. We'd love to see you at the Earl Theater on Friday, the 25th of September at 3 o'clock. It's going to be big. On that note, here's Troublesome Hollow.

Yeah, great music from the Steel Drivers, one called Good Corn Liquor. Right here on the Tim White Bluegrass Show. Bela Fleck taking us to the end of this segment.

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1: Welcome back to the Tim White Bluegrass Show, and like I mentioned earlier in the show, but in case you missed it, Alan Mills, latest inductee into the Bluegrass Music Hall of Fame. So congratulations to Alan Mills and the Lost and Found. Here's Alan Mills and the Lost and Found.

Yep, the Lost and Found. Alan Mills on that lead vocal there, Peace in the Valley. Once again, congratulations to Alan Mills for being the latest inductee into the Bluegrass Music Hall of Fame. Lost and Found going to pick us to the end of this segment. You're listening to the Tim White Bluegrass Show. I'm glad you are, and I thank you. Possum Road Count, next segment coming up.

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0: It's time now for this week's Tim White's Possum Road Camp. It's time for the Possum Spotter Club report again, folks. All of our Possum Spotter Club members send me reports each week where dead possums are spotted on America's highways, and I report the possum abuse to you right here on the Tim White Bluegrass Show. Remember, the more dead possums you see, the warmer the weather, and the fewer dead possums you see, the cooler the weather will be. 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Remember to get your membership card today. Now here's this week's Possum Report. And this time of year, the possums are out and about. And I want to say a big howdy and thank you to a listener and a fan of possums, I might say. Brittany Newman. Brittany Newman ordered a possum tape CD, a CD called the Possum Tapes, for her boyfriend, I believe. Forgive me if I'm wrong, Brittany, but we appreciate the order, and she wrote me a thank you on the email, and I appreciate that. Thank you so much, Brittany, for supporting the possum music. Also, Melissa Whitaker, faithful listener and possum spotter. She's official. She's got that Possum Spotter Club card that is suitable for laminating. I wonder if she got hers laminated. Anyway, Melissa says, I don't know where possums have been hiding, but I'm glad to not report any dead ones for the past couple of weeks. This possum-obsessed pal found out about Possum Fest in Cumberland, Kentucky. It's coming up Labor Day weekend, and I can't wait to see what goes on there. We'll give us a report about that when it happens on Labor Day, Melissa Whitaker. Also, I did find out, I did some research. I actually drove to Mount Airy, North Carolina, which is a suburb of Toast, North Carolina, the possum capital of the world. And someone wrote in a couple of weeks ago wanting to know, see, Uncle Van at Snow's Garage had like 87 cats disappear. I'm not lying. Anyway, And the Chinese restaurant had a special that week. I don't know what the special was, but anyway, somebody wrote in wanted to know if Toast, North Carolina, actually has a Chinese restaurant. Well, I found out that they do. It's kind of right on the border of going into Mount Airy, but yes, they do have a Chinese restaurant in Toast, and I also found out that Uncle Van eats there quite often. If you don't have a Possum Spotter Club card suitable for laminating for your wallet or purse, you can find out how to take care of that dilemma in your life by visiting the Tim White Bluegrass Show.com.

Yeah, reaching back in that cobweb corner from many years ago, legendary Larry Sparks, think of what you've done. Here on the Tim White Bluegrass Show, here's Deanie Richardson sopping the gravy with her fiddle. Turn it up, take a knobs off.

Sam Bush off his tribute album to the late, great John Hartford. You're on your favorite radio station on the Tim White Bluegrass Show. Here's Rodney Dillard and the Dillards singing about them darling boys.

0: 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And tell them Goober says hey, and Tim says howdy.
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8: 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Absolutely the most bluegrass you'll hear. So sit back and enjoy bluegrass at its finest.

Yeah, the Jeanette Williams Band, Get in the Boat, right here on the Tim White Bluegrass Show. Going back to the Cobweb Corner, here's Newgrass Revival, Fly Through the

0: going to do it for me this week, folks. I thank you so much for tuning in each week to the Tim White Bluegrass Show. God bless you. I'll see you next time. 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

Howdy, howdy, and a mighty, mighty good day to you. Welcome to another edition of Born in the Mountain. It's a couple hours of good old time and bluegrass music coming your way, mostly at 78 speed. I'm Ivy Shepherd, just delighted to be here with you, and thank you so much for dropping by to listen to some good old music, and we'll just see what we can get into on the show. I'm kind of in a old time mood today. I heard a square dance happening just a little bit ago, and so it got me thinking about folks who I heard growing up playing music, and they were just kind of part of the soundscape, the landscape of my childhood. And we'll go up to White Top Mountain to start things off here today on the program. We got Albert Hash, Thornton Spencer on fiddles, Flurry Dow playing the banjo, Emily Spencer on the guitar, Tom Barr on the bass. Here's the White Top Mountain Band, a little bit of Cackling Hen.

How do you follow up that? That's Roscoe Holcomb on the banjo, Daisy, Kentucky, and singing with Little Birdie, getting things started off here today on the program. And we'll go over to Western North Carolina now. You probably heard this fella playing and singing with Doc Watson and Fred Price. Here's Clint Howard.

That's Clinton Howard going around this world, baby of mine. Doug Dorshug, formerly of the Highwood String Band, playing the banjo. And I'm getting ready to go around this world, too. I'm going over across the world to Bali to go study some indigenous music and learn a little bit about a different culture. So it got me thinking about traveling. And Delmore Brothers, they say they're going away. Here's Alton and Raven.

Tommy Magnus there on the fiddle with the original version of the Polecat Blues. Roy Hall's musical entertainers Clayton and Safford Hall on backing up there. And, well, it's hard to believe that we're coming on 100 years of the Bristol recording sessions. That'll be 2027. It ain't far off, 98 years ago. And that's when a group from over in Massey Springs, Virginia, made their travels to Bristol to try their hand at recording a phonograph record. And, of course, they became instant and worldwide national stars in this kind of music and are still played and beloved today. The guitar playing style of Maybelle Carter is one that's often imitated, and the singing of Sarah Carter, there's nothing like it. AP as well. And this is an interesting song. It's a bit biographical, or autobiographical as it is. This is the Carter family with It'll Aggravate Your Soul.

from a February 1934 recording session in Camden, New Jersey. That is Fiddlin' John Carson and Moonshine Kate, and that's The Honest Farmer, and we certainly owe a lot to our farmers. If you've been enjoying fresh sweet corn like Whitesides has, or maybe some nice maters coming in, you want to thank a farmer for your good summertime meals. And you are tuned to Born in the Mountain with me, Ivy Shepherd. Happy to be here with you. And if you're out there listening in, know about some music that I need to share on the air, maybe something that needs to be preserved, a home recording that you've got, then let me know about it. Let's get it transferred. Let's get it out there, because this music is played so other folks can hear it. 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You can also find me online at borninthemountain.com. That's my website. And online, other places, and you can even write me a real old-timey letter. I love getting mail. I get so many bills. It's always nice to get something that's a little bit more personal. The address is P.O. Box 45, Emory, Virginia 24327. I'd love to hear from you. And I've even got some Born in the Mountain stickers if you want one of those. And we'll keep on now with the music. I think to get you up to the break, how about we go to Rugby, Virginia? Here's EC and Orna Ball with a little bit of fun and foolishness. One of the great things about this music is no matter where you go, there's a regional flair, a touch, something that sounds a little bit different. We've been to Southwest Virginia, Western North Carolina, Eastern Kentucky. Now we heard Wade Maynard, and that was down in the southern part of North Carolina. Fiddlin' John Carson's from Georgia. And now back to Rugby, Virginia.

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6: We're back now with more Born in the Mountain, and we'll get right straight back to the music. Let's go to Freeze, Virginia here for a second. Here's Othar Fortner.

0: Which version came first, Roy Acuff's or his? But that was Carl Butler with the Plastic Heart right here for you today on Born in the Mountain. And we're going to get back over into the old-timey side of things. Let's go to the National Folk Festival. And here's a fellow from Hillsville, Virginia. Got his recording career started in 1927 when he joined J.P. Nestor. This is Uncle Norm Edmonds.
1: I don't know music for 23 years, and I've got disabled to work and got back into it again, tried to. It's pretty hard to pick up all you lose out in 23 years. So I'm going to try an old tune here. It's been around for a long time called the Cluck Old Hen. If I can get this bee away from me.
2: Okay.

Thank y'all just a whole lot. 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It's been thrown around for many a year. It'll be out on the album pretty shortly. But I'm not feeling too much like singing, but I'll maybe try a little verse or two of it. See how far I can get. It's called A House Carpenter. It really goes on back.

0: There's an old tune probably you never hear it played much.
1: Okay.
0: Around.
1: Area 3, please.
0: It's been played around a long time up in my neighborhood. The old fellas. Called Troubling Mind.

0: live from the National Folk Festival. That was Uncle Norm Edmonds, and he just a huge part of our musical growing up heritage from around the Hillsville area. He played with the Old Timers later on, had a radio show in Galax, and was, as I said, just part of the musical scene. And we got a couple musicians who have stumbled into the studios. They're here at Emory and Henry this week with the Jam Summit. And if you don't know what the Junior Appalachian Musicians are, or Jam, then you're really in for something special. In my mind, this is one of the most important cultural organizations that we have, because it exists to preserve, promote, and keep our musical traditions and heritage, dancing traditions, and the Appalachian way of life alive. And now I have Executive Director of the Junior Appalachian Musicians, Brett Mars.
1: Good afternoon, Radio World. We're happy to be here as part of our second ever Jam Summit, which that's the Junior Appalachian Musicians, and we've collected almost 70 of our teachers from over 60-some different programs in 7 different states here at Emory and Henry, which is also my alma mater. And we were learning about how to teach old-time and bluegrass music to kids and how to raise money and do all that fun stuff here this week.
0: And this program was really a brainchild of Helen White.
1: That's right. Helen created the first jam program 25 years ago this year over in Sparta, North Carolina, just across the Virginia line there from Galax. And from there, the jam program just naturally spread through North Carolina and Southwest Virginia and East Tennessee. Now we're also in West Virginia and Kentucky and Georgia.
0: And for folks who might not know, kind of explain the idea behind it.
1: So the idea behind JAM is to be able to provide accessible traditional music education, or education around our culture here in Central and Southern Appalachia, to kids who otherwise wouldn't have the opportunity to learn how to play a fiddle or a banjo or guitar or mandolin, dulcimer, upright bass. They learn how to play music together, so it's a great program for even developing cognitive abilities and social skills, and a great opportunity for local musicians to mentor the next generations of kids and get them interested in the music that we all love so much.
0: And I guess a lot of kids, you know, you and me, we grew up, it was just part of our households, our just daily life was playing music, and we had an instrument at hand and people played the tunes and you just learned how to play them. But not everybody has that.
1: No, in this day and time, of course, old-time and bluegrass music kind of gets lost in the older days of things before the digital age. So we do have to realize as teachers, sometimes it's a big job to teach songs and a genre of music that kids aren't used to hearing anymore. So instead of, like Ivy and myself, growing up in musical families, you know, perhaps these kids haven't even heard lullabies anymore. So there's a certain starting point of being able to model the music for them and play for them and get them excited about it and get them dancing, get them singing, get them out playing in the community.
0: And do you find a lot of interest?
1: I mean, not every kid takes to it, of course. This type of music is not for everybody, but JAM provides a great pathway for those who are truly drawn to it, and often for their family members as well. It encourages a lot of intergenerational connections and even learning together.
0: So do you find that sometimes, you know, the kids get the parents involved and then the younger siblings and then granny and grandpa go, oh, yeah, I remember this music. This is what I grew up with.
1: That's exactly what happens. And I think we found, especially during the pandemic when people didn't have as much to do or places to go, that it actually increased the number of people who were interested in this type of music.
0: Well, and I think it's great, too, just the regional differences. You said you're across 7 states is what's represented here today, and music really does change from where you live, where you come from. And do you sort of encourage that within the program?
1: Yes, we want each jam program to be very locally driven, which means that the traditions that are popular in that specific community still, or what's being taught to the kids. So in some areas that's old time music, some areas it's more bluegrass. Sometimes there's more Piedmont blues, which is incorporated into some of our more Eastern line programs, gospel, bluegrass, just whatever's out there that people are still playing.
0: I think it's absolutely wonderful. And I know you got Cody Bauer in here, who is a part of the Tennessee Field Office Director.
2: Yeah, so I'm the Field Office Coordinator, and I'm based in Knoxville, Tennessee. And I've been with JAM about a little over 3 years now. And my time is split between fundraising for the parent organization, JAM Inc., which supports our 60-plus affiliate programs across 7 states, as you noted. And I also help with new program development across all the states. So program development, bringing new programs to launch for their first day of classes.
0: Well, speaking of new programs, there's going to be one in Washington County.
1: There is. We're revitalizing the program here locally, and we hope to see the Regional 4-H Center spearhead that and start up Washington County JAM again this fall. So be on the lookout for information if you have kids, usually about age 8 and up, who might be interested up through the middle school ages, then that's a great program to get them enrolled in.
0: And do y'all provide instruments for students?
1: We do. That's part of a lot of the fundraising work that Cody has done, but we've got some important partnerships and great donors who help us acquire new and used instruments, and we provide those to the different programs. That way the families don't have the hardship of having to purchase one or rent one.
0: And if listeners are interested in finding out more about JAM, how can they find y'all?
1: They can find us on the internet with everyone else, jamkids.org. Of course, we're on Facebook and Instagram. We have a cool YouTube channel, and another one of our programs lately, the past couple of years, is something called My Favorite Appalachian Folk Song, which one of our staff members leads, and that includes collecting different ballads and folk songs and even original material from everyone, kids up through age 90 probably. So we're trying to document a lot of those songs before they get lost, and also encourage our JAM kids to learn them on their own as well.
0: So if you've got a song, if you maybe want to be interested in volunteering or helping support the program, this is they depend on donations and volunteers to help out with what's going on, and this is an important thing to do to keep our culture alive.
1: Absolutely.
0: And also, there's I know that tomorrow evening there's a concert featuring Wayne Henderson, Tim Stafford.
1: Justin Golden, a Piedmont Blues player who's here with us at the conference this week, and a young band called The Wilder Flower, which is an all-female trio. And most of those members came out of some of our affiliates in upstate South Carolina. There are tickets available, and I think we might want to give one away if we have any listeners out there for the show. It'll be a great show here on campus at the State of the Art McLaughlin Center for the Arts Theater.
0: Well, Brett, thank you all so much, and Cody, thank you all for coming in and sharing what you're doing. I think that JAM is just a great organization, and you happen to have some instruments in hand.
1: Yeah, of course.
0: In the spirit.
1: All JAM staff are also musicians. It comes with the territory that we wear many hats. So Cody's a great award-winning fiddler, plays with a lot of different folks, and Ivy handed me a banjo when I walked in. So
0: I'll see if I can twist her arm and get him to play one.
2: 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Little Billy in the Lowground.

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2: Weather.
3: Mostly sunny, warm, pleasant 75 to 80. Few clouds tonight, low 60s, and on Monday, starting the week, mostly sunny, warm, low to mid-80s. Showers, thunderstorms on Tuesday, 80 to 85. Partly to mostly sunny, upper 70s, Wednesday and Thursday. I'm staff meteorologist Bill Jackwoman on the Virginia News Network.
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4: He called it greasy strain.

That's Floyd Fletcher, a West Virginia musician. Move on down the track from about 1967. And we were just talking about how that music is really just a natural progression out of the old time and traditional music of this region. And that's a musician that Brett Marsh just introduced me to. And we'll keep on with it now. Here's Ted Lundy.

that don't make your feet move, you're dead. That was Bill Monroe and his Bluegrass Boys with the True Life Blues. And it is. I love that swingy feel. String Bean on the banjo, Sally Ann Forrester playing the accordion. It's just great music. And you are tuned to Born in the Mountain. And right now, how about Carl and Hardy?

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I was 3 years old when my poor mother died. If it mistreated me, mistreat a motherless

been kind of all over the musical landscape here today on the show, and that was Arthur Smith joined by Alton and Raven, the Delmore Brothers with A Do False Heart. We also heard Furry Lewis, some blues picking and singing over Memphis Way, and It Rained Mist from Ted Lundy and the Southern Mountain Boys. And that an interesting song. It must be an old child's ballad or something along those lines. I say as old as the hills. And you are tuned to Born in the Mountain with me, Ivy Shepherd. Happy to be here with you. And do stay tuned. We got a lot more music coming your way.

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0: Oh, yeah.
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5: We are back now with more Born in the Mountain. It's hard to believe that you've whiled away almost 2 hours of your life for another time, but we got lots more music to play. Let's see what we can get on the show. And I hadn't called on this fella in a while. He was probably the first big, real country superhero. I'm talking about the singing brakeman. Here's Jimmy Rogers with Blue Yodel number 6.

little bit of old-time music down Louisiana way. That's the Hackberry Ramblers, and that was, well, I don't know what it was, but it was a great tune, and I love the music and the way that it comes from different parts of the country and different parts of the world. In fact, they say there's even some interesting hillbilly music in Bali, and I guess I'll soon find out about that. And there have been recordings of this kind of music since the earliest days of recording history. Columbia Records, Victor Records, and many more realized that there was interest in these little regional types of music, and just like ours. So they traveled the world, and here's a recording now from Poland.

Come back, little pal. Roy Hall and his Blue Ridge Entertainers and Sacred Hall playing a nice old Martin guitar, triple alt 2080, bought in 1920. He and his brother went to a music store and came out with brand spanking new instruments, and that was one of the great things. Folks would play with whatever they had on hand, but they make a little bit of money and they wanted to have the best sounding instruments they could, and it really shows up on those recordings. And we're looking up at the old clock on the wall. It's hymn time here now on the program, and we'll go to Hickory, North Carolina. Got Bill and Earl Bolick queued up for you. This was one written by the Bales brothers. Dust on the Bible.

Ernest Martin of Clay County, Kentucky there, and he began his recording career for Richard Tone Records in 1948 when he cut six sides that were quite popular, including Heaven's Highway 66, and then he went on to form his own record label, Martin Records, and this recording was made in the early 1970s and recorded in Hamilton, Ohio, which was home to a lot of great bluegrass and traditional music and also a lot of gospel recordings as well. And additionally, Ernest Martin had a radio program that was heard all across the region for many, many years. And you might have heard his music along and over the way. And we'll just change things up right now. And how about Call on Laura Hinton? I can tell the world about this.

this time. Putting lid on the old kettle here today. Yeah, that's Wimley and Stoney Cooper with This Train. It's all the time we got for Born in the Mountain. I'm Ivy Shepherd. I sure have enjoyed being with you. Thanks so much for dropping by. Keep in touch. I'd love to hear from you. You can send me an email, ivy@borninthemountain.com. Write me a real old-timey letter, P.O. 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Goodbye, good luck, and God bless you. If everything works out all right, I'll be back at you same time, same place in just a few weeks.

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7: weather.
8: Mostly sunny, warm, pleasant 75 to 80. Few clouds tonight, low 60s, and on Monday, starting the week, mostly sunny, warm, low to mid-80s. Showers, thunderstorms on Tuesday, 80 to 85. Partly to mostly sunny, upper 70s, Wednesday and Thursday. I'm staff meteorologist Bill Jackwoman on the Virginia News Network.
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5: weather.
6: Mostly sunny, warm, pleasant 75 to 80. Few clouds tonight, low 60s. And on Monday, starting the week, mostly sunny, warm, low to mid 80s. Showers, thunderstorms on Tuesday, 80 to 85. Partly to mostly sunny, upper 70s Wednesday and Thursday. I'm staff meteorologist Bill Jackwoman on the Virginia News Network.
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Howdy, I'm Joe Mullins. I'm glad you've joined me for Front Porch Fellowship. 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

We begin Front Porch Fellowship with Laurie Lewis. She's an outstanding California bluegrass artist with a rich history and brand new music. There's an old song, remember that from Sunday school? Laurie Lewis' version of This Little Light of Mine gets us going on Front Porch Fellowship. Joe Mullins with you. Laurie recorded a collection of Hazel Dickens songs a couple of years ago. Hazel, one of the most distinguished female members of the Bluegrass Hall of Fame, and a great songwriter. Hazel wrote this tune, and several bluegrass artists have covered it over the last few decades. Bluegrass Hall of Fame members Hot Rise turned in this version of Hazel's song, Won't You Come and Sing for Me.

The Isaacs of the Grand Ole Opry. You know, the Isaacs Music Ministry started in my home state of Ohio many years ago. The Marshall family were very influential in the 70s and 80s with great family harmony and good songs. They, too, were established just south of Columbus, Ohio. An old Marshall family song, Prophet's Admiration, getting up and going with the Isaacs on Front Porch Fellowship. Joe Mullins with you. Let's leave Ohio and go to Oklahoma. Eddie Sanders grew up in Oklahoma. His family had a great bluegrass festival near McAllister, Oklahoma, many years ago. Boys surrounded here by all-star talent for a very unique song. You'll hear four Bible heroes and four vocalists. Eddie Sanders joined by Larry Cordell, John Cowan, and Sean Camp. The new song is Calling Me.

0: There's Eddie Sanders. He's a singer, songwriter, and record producer with an all-star cast doing a brand new song, very unique. That's called Calling Me. I'm Joe Mullins. This is Front Porch Fellowship.
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There's Bluegrass Hall of Fame member Larry Sparks and the Lonesome Ramblers. Larry was a young man, still in his teens, working for Ralph Stanley in the 1960s. And Ralph and Larry Sparks wrote that tune a long time ago. That's called What Kind of Man. Joe Mullins with you on the front porch. Pokey LaFarge is quite an entertainer in the Americana music world. His dad was a folk artist and a renowned songwriter. Pokey LaFarge has a new version of an old gospel classic. Here's "They Ain't No Grave Gonna Hold My Body Down."

There's the quartet, the Radio Ramblers, singing Journey On from our album Thankful and Blessed that released just less than a year ago. And we're thankful that Journey On has made it to number one on the Singing News Bluegrass charts. Joe Mullins with you, and the band Chosen Road is one we worked a lot of shows with when the Ramblers were on the road full time. We spent a weekend with these boys in Texas last year. They just keep putting out new music that suits us all. And here's a song for me and you and you and you and everybody. This is brand new. It's called People.

0: 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They sing, they play, they write. They've gained legions of fans everywhere. That's a new song from the band Chosen Road on Front Porch Fellowship.
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0: That's the Grascals. Their latest effort is a solid hit, and why not? You partner the Grascals and the great Dolly Parton. Of course, the Grascals were introduced to the whole music industry 20 years ago as an opening act on tour with Dolly Parton. And Dolly and Grascal Jamie Johnson have collaborated to write the song called Broken Angels, all about the ministry to those struggling with addiction. The Grascals and Dolly Parton sounding great on Front Porch Fellowship.
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Bluegrass Hall of Fame members, the Bluegrass Cardinals, always a solid quartet when David and Don Parmalee brought their bluegrass band to the stage or the studio, as they did from the late 70s through the early 1990s. And the great Larry Stevenson, the tenor voice alongside David and Don. 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

Always great vocal work. Good picking, too, from Jeff Tolbert and Primitive Road. That's their version of the old classic, My Lord Keeps a Record. That wraps up our time on the front porch this week. I look forward to seeing you next week. I'm Joe Mullins. God bless you.

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4: Mostly sunny, warm, pleasant 75 to 80. Few clouds tonight, low 60s, and on Monday, starting the week, mostly sunny, warm, low to mid-80s. Showers, thunderstorms on Tuesday, 80 to 85. Partly to mostly sunny, upper 70s, Wednesday and Thursday. I'm staff meteorologist Bill Jackwoman on the Virginia News Network.
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1: 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And now Evangelist Harold Goines.
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0: Welcome back to our program. It's good to be with you today to bring God's Word. Today we're going to speak on the subject, Lord, that's hard. Have you ever thought about that? Things you do in life as being hard? Hard to do. Maybe hard to conquer. That's life. That's the way it is. Peter, in 1 Peter 2, begins in verse 1. As I speak to you today, I'd like to share with you what he said. Therefore, putting aside all malice, all deceit, and hypocrisy, envy, and all slander, like newborn babies, long for the pure milk of the Word, so that by it you may grow in respect to salvation. If you have tasted the kindness of the Lord, and coming to Him as to a living stone, which has been rejected by men, but is choice and precious in the sight of God, you also as living stones are being built up as a spiritual house for a holy priesthood, to offer spiritual sacrifices acceptable to God through Jesus Christ. As we read these words from Peter's letter, I think about things that maybe even he faced. He talked about a stone of stumbling in this passage, a rock of offense, how that people who are disobedient to the Word are doomed. They're doomed for a bad time coming down the road. But he says, you're not that way, you who are faithful. You're a chosen race. You're a royal priesthood. You're a holy nation for God's own possession. So that's what it's all about. Chapter 2 begins with a powerful emphasis on the new birth. I think about that a lot. People who say they're Christians, I say, have you experienced the new birth? And they don't even know what that is. Have no idea what that is. Friends, listen. No idea about things can get you in trouble. It really can. You'll venture into something that you don't know what you're going into. And once you get into it, you don't know how to get out of it. People must live in the awesomeness that their baptism in Romans 6 that it speaks of was about a new birth. Jesus told Nicodemus, you must be born again by water and spirit, or you cannot enter the kingdom of heaven. Water and spirit. That's baptism, any way you slice it. I can't baptize you in the spirit, but I can baptize you in water. So he's talking about that. A new beginning, a bringing into existence of a new person who you never previously were. You didn't exist as that before. In this new birth, Peter emphasized a reality that Paul emphasized several times again. This new birth is not about a membership in some Roman society, nor is it a trade guild, a society, or about a ritualistic rite of passing. It's about a new beginning. There was a past existence in all of our lives. There was a new birth, a being born again for us who are Christians. There was a new existence that starts at the new birth and is characterized the person's life on a continuing basis. So you see, you're different now. You're a brand new person. You're no longer the old man, old woman you were. That's sinful state I'm speaking of, not age-wise. A sinful state. It was a conscious change of kingdoms. You know, you went from the kingdom of this world into the kingdom of God. I heard about a preacher one time who played in bars and sang. He was a good singer, and he became a Christian and went into the ministry. And he said, I came from the snake pit. That was called one of the places he worked in. I came from the snake pit to the pulpit. So I thought that was kind of humorous, but he said it was true. It was a conscious change of kingdoms. The word kingdom does not exert the same force in our awareness as it did in the first century. Governments then were kingdoms. And by that I mean they were not democracies. As we know, democracy that is based on an acceptance of the rights of a person. The person had no right in the kingdom back in those days. The king was everything. You had to do everything the king said. You had no choice in it. So you see, that was not a democracy at all. The kingdom was important in that world, not the person. Those people had a ruler, usually again a king who exerted absolute control. And he considered best for his rule and his kingdom. People were even put to death who disobeyed the king. Remember the king and Daniel and his friends Shadrach, Meshach, and Abednego, because they would not bow to the king, they were thrown into a fiery furnace. But God brought them out. God saved them. He threw Daniel into the lion's den. God brought him out. God saved him. So you see, these people had all the power, these kings and these rulers in that day and time. They controlled everyone's life. The citizen existed for the good of the king's purposes. That's all they existed for. The citizen's voice was insignificant. The voice that mattered was the king's voice. They had been citizens in Satan's kingdom in their past life, and their behavior was consistent with Satan's purposes. Their attitudes and their hearts were consistent with Satan's rule. His words they heard. Jesus heard Satan's voice three times in the temptations that he was faced with, how Satan tried to lure him into doing something wrong, trying to get him to buckle and give him worship. And Jesus said, no, no, no, all three times. If people looked at their lives and listened to their voices, examined their attitudes, they saw Satan. Many would not have recognized what they saw as Satan or thought what they saw was bad. You see, that's the problem right there. People today think about doing things and they're influenced by the devil, but they think, oh, it's me doing this. This is what I want to do. This is what I'm going to do, they say. Well, you're going to answer to God, too, for those bad decisions and everyone else who makes bad decisions. Going to answer to God. We must appear before the judgment seat of Christ and give account of the deeds done in the body, whether good or bad, the scriptures teach. However, the choice involved the birth. God gave them a choice. He gave them a choice that they had never been given before. People did not have a choice back before Jesus. They did not have a choice or to be a part of the Roman Empire. No, they didn't have that. However, when they became Christians at Pentecost, 3,000 people were baptized in one day. A new beginning, a new set of responsibilities. Now they were responsible to God. It was not just a matter of changing sides, but of choosing to become a different person. Some folks say things like this, well, preacher, I don't know if I could live it or not. I said, well, right now you don't know because you don't have the Holy Spirit in you. You see, when you repent of your sins and you're baptized for forgiveness of those sins, as they did at Pentecost, he said in Acts 2:38, you received the gift of the Holy Spirit. Now, he lives in you. Paul says, know you not, your body is the temple of the Holy Spirit. He lives in you. There's your helper. There's the help you need to get through. And many people just don't have that. By choice, the man or woman who experienced this new birth was becoming a new person. The old person has passed away. The old will has been changed for a new one. So after this birth, they wanted to grow and mature and be a citizen in God's kingdom. Most people who are Christians want to do better every day. If they're really striving, I think that they want to pray more and give God more allegiance. And sometimes that becomes a difficult thing if they're around the wrong people, because the wrong people tries to influence them to leave and come back to where they are, where they used to be. Don't go back. There's nothing to go back for. That's why you left it. Sin is a miserable thing to have in your life. Paul says, let not sin reign in your mortal body. Well, what did all this mean? It meant that their behavior would increasingly change as they better and better understood God's purposes. That meant also their attitudes and hearts would increasingly become consistent with God's rule. So now we have God's purposes and God's rule that we changed to get. And also, thirdly, it meant when people looked at their lives or listened to their voices, examined their attitudes, they saw God, not Satan. They no longer saw the world, the old world they lived in, as the power of their life. They had a new set of rules they were living by. They had a new ruler in their life, Almighty God. Ask yourself, have you given up all these things? Have you given up all the things that you've lived with and you've had to deal with? Have you given these up? Well, I hope so. We know that the Ephesian letter says, let not the devil rule you. Don't let him control you. Oh, he wanted to control Jesus. He knew if he got Jesus, he got the one that had started it and would keep going with it. And if he could stop him, he had accomplished his greatest goal. But you see, Jesus didn't let him do it. He will not let him do it. Be careful who you talk to. Be careful who you listen to. People give you advice on certain subjects. Take it lightly and examine it before you go with it. Look carefully. I want you to see for yourself what Peter said. When this new birth occurs, what do you want? What do you want when this new birth occurs? I believe this. You want to live. You want to exert your energies to live for God. And you cry out for the pure milk of the Word. Things that are simple to start with. Once you learn the simple things, then you go for other things, maybe a little more difficult. You don't give up. You keep on keeping on. Now, in Satan's kingdom, they live for the material things. That's all they live for. I am really astounded at what people who call themselves Christians today still look for in this life. They'll leave the church and seek for things outside the church, never thinking that it's wrong to do it. But one thing leads to another and another. And before you realize it, you've left the church for the things of this world again. The Bible says friendship with the world is enmity with God. Come ye out from among the world, be a separate people. God expects a lot out of us. After all, he gave us the best he had, Jesus. Listen, the result, they change behaviors because they have acquired a new purpose, and that purpose is God's purpose. Thus, they no longer allow the controlling forces in their lives to be ill-willed. And that's malice and deceit, no guile, insincere person, hypocrisy. I desire to have to be what others have or are putting others down. I don't desire to be that. I desire to be above that. I desire to be humble and loving and kind and affectionate to other people. I don't want to put anyone down. I don't want to slander anyone. That's not becoming of me as a Christian or anyone else for that part, to be a slanderer. Those represent Satan's purposes, and they reflect Satan's will. Now, that's what I'm saying. That's what the Bible's teaching us. If you're not doing God's will, I know whose will you are doing. You may say, well, I'm doing my will. No, you're doing the will of the devil because you have left the truth for something you like better. And that's going to destroy you, spiritually speaking. Everyone should be faithful to God until the end. That's the only way we're going to get to heaven. Be thou faithful unto death, and I will give you the crown of life, the scriptures teach. All Satan's purposes and reflective will is very strong. He makes it easy for you to believe something, you see something. Will everyone admire their change? No, I don't think so. Many still live by that and cherish the values that reflect Satan. Satan and his purposes are strong, and we must not respect those things and accept those things. This change that resulted in their new birth, it began and was based on a completely new understanding of Jesus Christ. John says, "You shall know the truth, and the truth will make you free." Well, that's right. The truth will make you free. Most people, seems to me, that have met Jesus would want to hold on to him, stay with him, serve him, love him. Seems to me that's what they would want to do. However, it's evident that many don't. They stray away from what they believed at one time, what they were doing at one time that was right. They strayed away to do that which is wrong, that which is evil, that which is unbecoming as a Christian. But most people then saw Jesus in the day that he lived. Most people saw Jesus as a troublemaker. Why is it that someone who's trying to be a good person, do something right, is considered a troublemaker? How can that be? He was executed by the Roman authorities in a very contemptuous, heinous manner. Oh, yes. He was a lifeless fieldstone to be rejected as of no value or of no use. But those who chose the new birth, they saw something in Jesus. They saw something entirely different. Jesus was God's resurrected Son. They saw that. They chose to come to him because he is a source of life. If you don't know Jesus, you have no life. You can talk all you want to talk. You can go wherever you want to go. Be whatever you want to be in life. If you don't have Jesus, you don't have nothing. You don't have anything at all. Dear friends, they were dead fieldstones. He made them living temple stones. And the disciples many times would say, "Well, who can do this, Lord? That's a hard saying." Yes, some of the things that Jesus said were hard, but they were achievable. They were things that a person could do if he really put his hand forth and was strong enough to grasp a hold of it. Peter then combined several images that were not commonly combined in the world. God would make these Christians his temple. You say, what does that mean? I'm not talking about a building now, like the temple in Jerusalem. God would make these Christians his temple, which means little to us, but a lot to them. It meant a lot to them. At the same time, he made them a holy building. God made them priests who ministered in that temple. The power to do that came from God who raised Jesus from the dead. God now says, we are his temple. Know you not your body is a temple of the Holy Spirit? God now dwells in us. That's how we're blessed. God lives in us. So he made them a holy building. He made them priests. Boy, that's high up. To be a priest in those days meant you had a lot of people that looked up to you and respected you. They ministered in that temple. The power to do that comes from God who raised Jesus from the dead. God didn't make us nobodies. God made us somebody. God made us His own special people. The temple would be built around Jesus Christ, the most important stone in the building. He's a chief cornerstone from which the building fits together. It's made strong, made square. So faith in Jesus would allow the Christian to be part of the temple. We're not talking about a building here. We're talking about a spiritual temple, the Word of God dwelling in us. Faith in Jesus would allow the Christian to be a part of that temple. And for those of faith, Jesus would be the central temple stone. And for those who rejected Jesus, hear me well, those who rejected Jesus as a lifeless fieldstone, they had no life in them, like a rock laying out in the field, He would be something they tripped over, stumbled over. Well, what is the critical difference? I think it was found in believing Jesus Christ was God's gift, or not believing that Jesus Christ was God's gift. That's the difference. That's a critical difference. Either you believe that Jesus Christ is God's gift, or you don't believe that Jesus Christ is God's gift. One way or the other. Acceptance of that led to or not believing that Jesus Christ was God's gift. This led to obedience or rejection. One or the other. Obedience or rejection. Well, that refused to change kingdoms. People will say, well, I can't quit doing what I'm doing. I can't come out of what I'm in. Yes, you can. If you have a strong will, you can. You don't have to stay in Satan's kingdom. You can move out of it. You can move out of it. They became something that God had never before sanctioned. Oh, my dear friends, as Christ's kingdom, God's kingdom, they were a holy nation. They were people exclusively owned by God. The Bible says, know you not that your body and your spirit is God's? It belongs to God. We don't own anything like that. It belongs to God. And their bodies not only belong to Him, but the whole person belongs to Him. God wants all of you. Thou shalt love the Lord thy God with all thy heart, soul, mind, and strength. It's a very strange thing that some people don't believe that. Then there was a straightforward declaration of their purpose in God's kingdom. And their purpose was to show or declare how excellent God is, the God who let them choose to change kingdoms, the God who let them begin again with a new birth, and the God who took them out of Satan's darkness and allowed them to exist in His marvelous light. God took people who had no identity and made them His people. It all happened because God is a merciful God. He gives Christians who believe God's mercy. I have some questions I want to reflect on. Where were you baptized? Well, some people say I was baptized, I was sprinkled. That's not baptism. Sprinkling and pouring is not baptism. The word baptizo in the Greek means to dip, submerge, or plunge. The Greek word rontizo is the word for sprinkling. It never had anything to do with water. It was with the sprinkling of blood. Friends, where will you be baptized as a choice to change kingdoms and to leave Satan's and to be born to God's? When people examined your life prior to you becoming a Christian, they saw Satan. And when they examine your life now, do they see God? That's the question. Do they see God? If God doesn't live in you, if you don't honor and serve God, people won't see God in you. Somewhere along the way, we have to decide who we're going to give our allegiance to. And I hope it's the Lord. Give our allegiance to the Lord. Do you realize what God made when He made you? Does your whole life now have a new purpose as you constantly grow in the understanding of God's purposes? Do you have that life? I don't know how many people think about their spiritual life. It's like going to church, can't wait till the preacher quits and I can get out of here. One time a preacher was preaching and he preached, and the little boy looked over to his dad and said, "Do you think if we give him some more money, he'll let us go?" That's a child for you. Listen, does your whole life now have a new purpose? If it doesn't, then you need to examine yourself to see whether or not you're in the faith. I hope and pray as we continue and end this message, being a Christian is much more than a concern for membership. Being a Christian is about total existence as God's person. That existence is as big as life. It's a difficult responsibility. It's hard. Yes, Lord, it's hard, as I said. A difficult responsibility, yes. However, the end result of this responsibility is going to be eternal joy. And the end result of living in Satan's kingdom is eternal. It's gone. If you're in God's kingdom, you're out of Satan's kingdom. I pray you'll continue your faith in the Lord and stay faithful to God, my friends who listen to me week by week. Until we meet again, may God bless you and keep you in His will.
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7: weather.
8: Mostly sunny, warm, pleasant 75 to 80. Few clouds tonight, low 60s, and on Monday, starting the week, mostly sunny, warm, low to mid 80s. Showers, thunderstorms on Tuesday, 80 to 85. Partly to mostly sunny, upper 70s, Wednesday and Thursday. I'm staff meteorologist Bill Jackwoman on the Virginia News Network.
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1: Now it's time for a message from the Harrisburg Church of God. This program was recorded live at the church on 805 Henson Avenue with Pastor Doug Duncan. They welcome you to come join them in person and experience the tangible presence of God.
2: And I'm thankful for that. This morning, God has laid something in particular on my heart from Luke chapter 15. Now, before I read this text, I want you to know that Luke chapter 15 is an entire parable. It's Jesus speaking to the Pharisees. And I'll talk more about that in just a moment. But I'm going to break this down and skip a little bit around. So follow me as I kind of skip around. Luke chapter 15, starting with verse 3, it says, "And he spake this parable unto them, saying, What man of you, having 100 sheep, if he lose one of them, doth not leave the 99 and go into the wilderness, and go after that which is lost until he find it? And when he found it, he layeth it on his shoulder." Isn't that a beautiful picture? He picks it up and he lays it on his shoulder, rejoicing. "And when he cometh home, he calleth together his friends and his neighbors, saying unto them, Rejoice with me, for I have found my sheep which was lost. I say unto you that likewise joy shall be in heaven over one sinner that repenteth, more than over 99 just persons which need no repentance. Either what a woman having 10 pieces of silver," look, he's telling a different story, "a woman having 10 pieces of silver, if she lose one piece, doth not a candle and sweep the house and seek diligently till she found it. And when he had called, when she had found it, she called her friends and her neighbors together and saying, Rejoice with me, for I have found the peace that I had lost. Likewise, I say unto you, there is joy in the presence of angels of God over one sinner that repenteth." Now, one more story. "And he arose." Now, we're talking about, now, anytime in the Bible that it doesn't give the name, there's a rule that says it's probably a parable. This is the parable of the prodigal son, right? So he continues. He says, "And he arose and came to his father. And when he was yet a great way off, his father saw him and had compassion, and ran and fell on his neck and kissed him. And the son said unto him, Father, I have sinned against heaven and in thy sight, and am no more worthy to be called thy son. But the father said to his servant, Bring forth the best robe, and put it on his hand, and put a ring on his hand, and shoes on his feet. And bring hither the fatted calf, and kill it, and let us eat and be merry. For this my son was dead, is alive again. He was lost, and he is found. And they began to be merry." This morning, I'm going to preach to you for a little while on the subject that some things are worth finding. Some things that are lost. Some things that feel like they have no value. Some things are worth finding this morning. Maybe you walked into this building today, and maybe you feel like there's no worth. I come to tell you that Jesus said he'd leave the 99 to go find somebody like you. You're worth finding this morning. Let's pray together. Heavenly Father, we thank you for this word today. Lord, thank you for this praise team. Thank you for each heart and each life that's represented here this morning. God, I pray that your hand is upon this word. God, that you will anoint me. God, I'm not here to be seen. I'm not here for accolades. I'm not here for pats on the back. God, I know those disappear in a moment. But God, if you're pleased with me, God, if you make me your mouthpiece today, God, that's all that I desire. Lord, hide me in the shadow of the cross. Lord, touch somebody. Maybe there's a sinner here. Maybe there's a backslider here. God, I pray today, God, that you touch them and you minister to them in this house. And God, I'll give you all the glory, all the honor, and all the praise, because God, it's all about you anyway. You can be seated in the presence of the Lord. I took three particular stories this morning, so I hope you packed a lunch. I'm playing. In this particular story, it's after that Jesus has said in the previous chapter that he has fixed his eyes on Jerusalem. That it's not the beginning of Jesus' ministry. As a matter of fact, it's not the middle of his ministry. There's a lot that has happened by now, and people have begun to know who he is. They're wanting to hear what Jesus has to say, and now they're listening to him. He's healed a lot of people, and people are seeking him out. They're getting the news that Jesus, that there's something different different about him, that he's not like all the other religious people. He's kind of at the pinnacle of his popularity at this moment, and people are starting to gravitate toward Jesus. How many of you know this morning that when Jesus shows up, not when people show up, but when Jesus shows up, people begin to gravitate toward Jesus. You want to know how to fill the house of God up? It's not with another program. It's not with more stuff. It's if you get Jesus in the house, people want to be where Jesus is. I'm glad to tell you this morning that he is in this house. And when he gets in the place, people want to gravitate toward him. But also religion starts to panic. Religious people start to panic. And the system starts to panic. Because all of a sudden religion loses its appeal when you really get a touch of Jesus. When you really experience Jesus, you don't want to go through form and fashion. You don't want to go through rules and rituals. You just want to be where Jesus is. I wonder if there's anybody that walked into this house today and said, I'm glad to see you, but I did not come to see you today. I want to be where Jesus is. I'm going to preach this morning. I read somewhere where two or three are gathered in his name that he'll be in the midst of him. I heard that he's here and I come to see Jesus. The Bible says that because of his popularity, that people, wherever Jesus went, that he become the main thing. And now religion becomes irrelevant. And I believe that's what we're finding in the world today, that people are sick of church. He got quiet on me. People are sick of church stuff. They're sick of religion. They're sick of those things. They don't want their systems. They don't want their constructs. They want Jesus. And that's what's happening in our text today. The Bible says that the sinners and the publicans. I love this about Jesus. If you don't know what the publicans are, it's not the Republicans, okay? They're invited to, but it's not them. It's the sinners and the publicans. Those are the tax collectors. Some of the worst people in the history in the Bible. They came to see Jesus because of what he was saying. They come to see him because of the power that he possessed. They come to see him because of the grace that he was operating in. And the love that he was operating in. And the mercy that was being shown everywhere that he went. And the miracles that were happening, and people were walking around and they were like, I want to see Jesus. And it wasn't just the people that were church people. It wasn't just the Pharisees. It wasn't just the religious people. It was the sinners and the publicans that wanted to see Jesus. These tax collectors and these sinners in society, they were among the most despised people in that society. And yet they came to Jesus. Yet they came to where he was because they wanted to hear what he had to say. He was actually ministering to a lot of people. He was ministering to people all around them, showing his love. Now check this out. The Bible says that the Pharisees and the scribes hear it. They hear that he's talking to these sinners and publicans, these sinners and tax collectors, and they hear what's happening. And when they see what Jesus is doing, they begin to murmur and complain. Nothing I hate more than murmuring church people. He was murmuring and began to complain that Jesus was talking to these sinners and these publicans. And here's what happens. He's ministering to, don't miss this, he's ministering to these sinners and publicans. And he hears these Pharisees behind him. And they're murmuring that he has to stop ministering to the sinner. Ain't nobody gonna help me. He has to stop ministering to the lost, to go over here to somebody that's supposedly already been found because they're upset about something. Oh, ain't nobody going to help me preach. Because they're mad about something. He has to go over here and they become such a problem that he had to take care of religion before he could deliver somebody out of sin. I don't know about you, but I don't want to be that kind of Christian. I don't want to be that kind of Pharisee. I don't want us to be the kind of church that's filled with Pharisees that are professional about murmuring and complaining about everything. We've got to make sure the house of God, that we are busy about the master's business. And and there's a generation around us that is losing their way and they're on their way to hell. And while we're murmuring and complaining, Jesus has to leave the center to come wipe somebody. Oh, ain't nobody going to help me. Has to leave the center to stick your pacifier back in your mouth. Oh, you don't want to hear that, do you? It has to leave a generation who wants Jesus. And we say, well, I'd rather him sit with me and tell me how holy I am. I'd rather him sit with me and tell me how righteous I am than to sit with sinners and tell them how loved they are. And what I want to tell you today is there's not one person sitting in this room who shouted about being saved, who worshiped God while we were praising God in the songs that we sung, who had it not been for Jesus coming into your pile of sin, coming into your mess, bringing you out by the grace of God, bringing you out of the darkness into His miraculous light. There's not one in this building that would not be here had it not been for the grace of the living God. And I'm concerned about the church in this hour. We've become so consumer oriented. If I don't like what they're doing down here, I'll go find me a church I like what they're doing. Oh, it's going to get quiet. If I don't like what he's preaching, I'll find. If we're not careful, we're going to be like those that were during on the West Coast a number of years ago. What happened to them? We're going to miss what God wants to do. A number of years ago in the West Coast, there was a movement. There was a movie about it a few years ago, called the Jesus Movement. Anybody remember that? The Jesus Movement, a bunch of sinners. A bunch of drug addicts. A bunch of barefoot hippies. Right? They wanted to know the love of Jesus. And they started coming into churches. And the churches around there didn't know what to do. Many of the churches said, we can't take those kind of people. They're too sinful. He ain't got shoes on. He's got his tie-dyed t-shirt on and he smells like weed, right? If this house is too holy for sinners, oh, you don't want to hear me. I said, if this house is too holy for somebody that's messed up, then I'm just going to go ahead and tell you I'm in the wrong house. Because I need to go to a house where they find somebody that's broken, where they find somebody that's messed up. And they say, I know a man who will show you the love of God. I know a man that will turn your life around no matter where you've been. Hey, listen, if this house becomes too holy for sinners, I don't want to come to it. I want them to be able to come to a place where they can find the grace of God. And then we're not sitting here acting like we're holier than them. There's only one grace. Can I go ahead and tell the church folk? There's only one grace that is great enough to be greater than all of our sins. There is only one hand that is not too short that it cannot save you. There is only one ear that is not too heavy that it cannot hear us. And it's not mine. It's not another bishop. It's not down the road at another church. It's not another pastor. There is a God in heaven who is close to the sinner this morning. And when the sinner hears the voice of the shepherd will call him out of darkness into his marvelous light. Don't ever let us become a Pharisee. You know what Pharisees do. Pharisees see everybody else's sin and wonder, why would Jesus sit with them? That's what's happening in this text. Why would Jesus sit with them? And they sit there thinking that while they ignore their own sin, and they think somehow they deserve an opportunity to be with the King. I'm telling you, anytime He shows up, anytime He lets me be in His presence, I'm reminded of I'm nothing. I'm reminded of my holiness being as filthy rags, my righteousness being as filthy rags. I'm reminded that He is holy and I am unholy. Every time I walk into His presence, I understand that we're in an hour where people want to know Jesus and we can't be the ones that keep them from Jesus. They want to know His love. They want to know His embrace. They want to know the salvation of our Father. Far be it from us to be the kind of people who would complain about Jesus talking to sinners. How horrible is that? There's something about our spiritual fathers of the New Testament that they were concerned about. How do you remain in the world and not become like the world? How do you live in the world and love sinners and not become sinners? Because God doesn't want me and you to love the world. He doesn't want us to love the systems of the world. John said it this way. He said, do not love the world, for all that is in the world is the lust of the flesh, the lust of the eye, the pride of life that passes away, and the lust thereof. But he that doeth the will of God shall abide forever. We're not to love the world. We're not to love the sinful ways of the world, the sinful systems of the world. But listen to me. We are to love the sinners. Oh, you ain't gonna help me. We are to hate the sin. You are more like God. Not when you sit there with your holy look on. You are more like God. Not when you speak in tongues or when you fall on the floor. You are more like God when you love somebody that's on their way to hell. You are more like God when you love people who don't deserve to be loved than you are at any other time in your life. You hear what I'm saying this morning? I'm really sick and tired. Can I just get this off my chest? I'm going to. It's my pulpit. I'll get it off my chest if I want to. I'm really sick and tired of those holier than thou people floating around. They want to go tell on somebody. Lord help me. You don't want to hear what I got to say this morning. You know how many times I've been called them all, did you know so and so? And you know how many times I've showed them where the door is? You don't want to hear what I got to say this morning. I'm sick and tired of these holier than thou people floating around in churches and floating around in social media. Hey, can I just go ahead and tell you, you're not as holy as you think? I don't care. Ain't nobody going to help me. I don't care how long you've been sitting on a church pew. I don't care how many tongues you speak in. If you still hate your brother and sister, you're not as holy as you think you are. Ain't nobody gonna help me preach this morning. Yeah, because you need grace. I need grace. Every one of us need the grace of God. And every one of us were lost until Jesus found me. I did not find him. I did not seek him out. He found me where I was. He found me in my misery. Is there anybody here that did not deserve it? You were lost, but you didn't go looking for him. He found you in your mess. He found you in your jail cell. He found you in your addiction. He found you in your sinful life. He came looking for you right where you are. He said, well, Pastor, sounds like to me you're winking at sin. Sounds like to me you want to fuss and argue. Because if you've been coming to this church at any time, at any moment, you understand that I'm not going to wink at sin. You understand that I'm going to preach against sin. And I'm going to stand against sin. You've never heard me one time wink at sin. But let me tell you something. I'm convinced that in the church, we misunderstood what true holiness is. Let me go ahead and preach. We think we know what holiness is. For a long time, we thought holiness was a haircut. Oh, it got quiet. For a long time, we thought holiness was the length of your clothes. And then we decided that holiness was tenure. How long I've been going to church. How long I've been here. We started preaching to people our own efforts to reach God instead of reminding people that there was nothing in me that could reach him. There was nothing in me that could find him. I could not get to him. I could not get to where he was. But when I could not get to where he was, he come running to me. Oh, ain't nobody gonna help me preach. When I was lost and on my way to hell, when I despised him and everything about him, he did not shun me, but he come running to me with grace and with mercy. I did not deserve to be saved. You did not deserve to be saved. I feel ornery this morning. That's why we got to beg people to praise the Lord sometimes. Hey, you know why we got to beg them to praise the Lord? Because they think they deserve to be here. Oh, you want to help me? They think they somehow they deserve to be here. And they can sit there and not worship the Lord because somehow they're better than the person down the road. Let me tell you something. I do not deserve to have what I have. I do not deserve to be blessed with what I've been blessed with. I didn't deserve salvation. I was not born almost saved. I was born a wretched wreck. I was born into sin. I was born into a mess. And while you sit there and look at me with your crooked halo, you were too. Every one of us were. You weren't born speaking in tongues. You weren't born saved this morning. You were born a billion miles away from Jesus. You were born a million miles away from him. You owed a debt you could not pay. Oh, ain't nobody gonna help me. You could have never satisfied the demands of God. You were not holy. You were not righteous. But when you could not, ain't nobody gonna help me. Oh, I said, when you could not find him, when the debt was too much, when it was too big to be paid, there was a nail-scarred hand. Come on. I said there was a nail-scarred hand. There was a crown of thorns. There was a man that walked 33 years in a perfect life. And he died on a cross on Friday. And he kicked the door out of the tomb on Sunday. And he walked out saying, I am the Alpha. I am the Omega. I am the beginning and the end. I am the first and the last. That's why I come to praise the Lord today. Because I was lost, but Jesus found me. I was lost, but Jesus rescued my soul. Woo! Hey, I mean, we'd be more dignified tonight. Listen, that's a lie. I'm here today, not because of who my mama is, not because of who my daddy is, not because of who my grandma or grandpa was. I'm here today that because when nothing else could help me, love lifted me. When nothing else could bring me out, love lifted me. God help me, I haven't even got started yet. I was reading this text. And when I read this, it really stuck out to me. And I said, when I read it, I said, how arrogant, how prideful that these Pharisees would pull the attention away from the sinner, from Jesus talking to sinners, and make Jesus talk to a Pharisee. Don't be that kind of Christian. Don't be that kind of church folk. So Jesus is looking over at these precious sinners and publicans, these tax collectors, and he's sharing the gospel with them. He's telling them about the love of God. He's telling them how to find God. And while he's sharing the gospel, he hears behind him. I've been there, Jesus, I get it. While he's doing what he's called to do, he hears somebody behind him murmuring and complaining. While he's over here spending time with the sinners, the Pharisees are over here behind him. And they're murmuring and they're complaining. I can see it in my mind's eye. You won't find it in the text. This is the Doug International version, the DIV version. But I can see Jesus over here talking to these sinners. He hears these publicans and sinners back here. Publicans and sinners on this side. Pharisees and scribes on this side. He hears these Pharisees and scribes back here. And they're murmuring and they're complaining. And I can see Jesus saying, hold on. I'll be right back. I got to take care of something. I got something I got to fix real quick. And he leaves them and he walks over to the religious people and he looks at them and he says, which one of you, I can just see him pointing his finger, which one of you who had a sheep that got out of the fold would not go and leave the 99 to find the one that was lost? It says that he would leave the 99 to go in the wilderness and find the lost sheep. Is there anybody besides me that's ever felt like they were in a wilderness place? Is there anybody besides me that feels like they've went through a place where they could not find God? And maybe you're here in a wilderness place this morning. Can I tell you what happens when it feels like you're in the wilderness place? And I've had this thought this week. Remember this. You might have left you for a season. You may be in the wilderness for a moment. But Jesus is almost like he's saying, hold on a second. I'll be right back. You'll be right here. But I've got something I got to take care of. You know where he's at? He's out here to take care of your religious self. He's looking for a sinner that was lost. Oh, ain't nobody gonna help me. He's looking for a sinner that's on their way to hell. And he'll be right back. What do you mean, Pastor? I mean, hold on a little while. Just keep walking through the wilderness. Just keep walking through what you went through. Because Jesus had not left you. He just went to find the sheep that was lost. Woo! He'll be right back. You're going to make it. Why did he leave? He only left for a moment. Because there's a brother or a sister over here that walked away from the fold. And can I tell you, he's a little more concerned about the condition of souls and somebody who's wandering away than he is those of us who think we've got our act all together. Oh, you don't want to hear me. While we bellyache and while we complain, we ought to be saying, I'm going through the wilderness because Jesus is going to touch me. He's just taking care of the sheep that got away for a moment. He'll come back. He went after that one. He don't want that one to walk away. He said, and that one that said, I don't want him anymore. He went to get that one. The church doesn't teach about this anymore, but growing up, I grew up in the old Church of God, right? And growing up, we used to preach about backsliding. Oh, it got quiet in here. We used to preach about this thing called backsliding. We'd have altar calls specifically for backsliders. It wasn't for church. It wasn't for sinners. It was specifically for people who knew to know Jesus, who didn't know Jesus. And we teach this once saved, always saved garbage. I'm going to get myself in trouble right now. And nothing can snatch me out of his hand. And the Bible says a man who puts his hand to the plow and then turns back is not fit for the kingdom of God. That's what it says. And in other words, it means you can start out and you can quit. He won't leave me, but I can leave him, right? We used to have altar calls for backsliders. Prophet Jeremiah called them just that. They slid back into their mess, slid back into the pit that God brought them out of. And here's what Jeremiah says. Jeremiah says that God said, I will heal their backsliding. Did you catch that? The first thing in this parable that I see is a sheep. And what stood out to me is this sheep got lost. You know how it got lost? It got lost because it was distracted. It's easy for sheep to get distracted. I don't know what distractions come into your life, but sheep can just be eating over here. Munching on clover, just eating over here, having a good time, eating in green pasture, and then suddenly there's a noise over here. What does the sheep do? I better go see what that is, right? The sheep's eating fine over, oh, nobody gonna help me. The sheep's eating fine over here, but he hears a little noise or sees one little thing over here. And all of a sudden they go over here and they forget where they come from. They forget where they were. They forget what God had touched them with. And it's almost like, oh, let's just follow this. I watch people all the time who are looking for greener pasture and greener grass everywhere they go, because it looks more appealing over there. It looks like it's going to be better over there. It looks like things are going to work out over there. There's more happiness over there. There's more pleasure over there. If I can just get over there. But can I tell you that there is a shepherd that knows that there is a way that seems right to a man, but in the end there is death? Listen, hey, you don't need to waste your life, waste your time chasing stuff over there. You don't need to go looking for greener pastures. You need to remember that that God that saved you is a good, good God. That tough times happen, that storms happen, that rain falls on everybody, and the only people that are going to make it are the ones that trust in God and stay in the pasture. Listen, sheep loses what he has through distraction. And the shepherd, he don't stand over there. Well, my dog don't come where I want him to come. And most of the time, it takes me a long time to get up and get him. Most of the time, I stand over and I say, Bear! Bear! And if you know Bear, mostly a lot of you do know Bear. Bear looks at me like, ugh. He looks like one of them hippies I was talking to you about. I say, Bear! And Bear just looks at me. The shepherd did not stand in the field and yell over at the sheep and say, get back over here in the pasture. Hey, come here. Oh no, that's not what the shepherd does. The shepherd leaves the field that he's in because he knows the sheep. And he goes over and he picks that lost sheep up and he puts that lost sheep on his shoulder. Anybody with me? And he carries that joker all the way back home. Why? Because sometimes the sheep needs to be reminded, if it had not been for the shepherd carrying me, oh, ain't nobody gonna help me. If it had not been for the shepherd carrying me, I would have never made it. If it had not been for him, I would have never made it through these. I keep doing dumb stuff. I know you don't, but I do. I keep doing dumb stuff. I keep following dumb stuff. I keep looking the wrong way. So the shepherd, being who the shepherd is, he does not leave me in that field. He goes over to where I am and he puts me on his shoulder and he carries me back. And he brings me back to the fold. I got to keep going because I got two more and I know you get nervous. Listen, the chicken ain't going to burn. Just hold on. The Bible says that the shepherd picks him up and he carries him home. But Jesus doesn't stop there. Jesus says there's this woman. He starts with a shepherd and then he moves to this woman. This woman's got 10 coins. Now to you right now, 10 coins don't mean a whole lot. You've been anywhere lately where they say, do you want your change? What do you mean, do I want my change? It's only 3 cents. I don't care what it is. I want my change. Sorry, that was a tangent I'm about to get on. This woman had 10 coins, and she loses one of her coins. She has 10 in her possession, and she loses one. Here's what bothers me. It wouldn't have bothered me as bad if the Bible would have said that she lost this coin in the yard. It would have bothered me as bad if it would have said she lost it at the laundromat. It wouldn't have bothered me as bad if it would have said she lost it on her job or she lost it in the store. But here's what the Bible says about this woman who lost that coin. You know where she lost it at? She lost it in the house. Oh, did you just hear what I said? Do you know how many people go to church Sunday after Sunday after Sunday and they're sitting in the house and yet they are lost? How do you have a coin and you lose it in the house? The scripture tells us how she lost it in the house. It says the house was dark. Oh, I'm getting ready to preach. She lost it in the house because there was no light in the house. The sheep gets lost through distraction. But the coin stayed lost because the house was dark. There was not enough light to help her find it. I need to preach about some churches and some places and some environments that are spiritual darkness and there ain't no light left. There's no faith left. There's no preaching left. There's no worship. And we're losing things in the house because it's too dark. Listen, I see churches, and I know they got the attitude. They may not say it like that, but I talk about the Holy Ghost moving, and I talk about the Spirit of God, and it's almost like they got this attitude, I'm too big for this. We got too many people for that. I can't preach like that. I can't worship like that. We're too big for this. I'm going to go ahead and say something. If we ever get too big for this, I'll cut this thing back down to the size of a Cracker Jack box. Because I'm not interested in the size. I said I'm not interested in how many people are sitting on the church pew. I'm interested in there being light in the house of God where a lost person can find their way back to Jesus. I refuse to be a big church with no glory. I refuse to allow this place to become a place where darkness can hide in the pew. If you're going to sit here with sin in your life, I hope you're so uncomfortable by the time I get through preaching that you got to run to the altar. God said, this light in this place, the candle. Lord, turn this place into light.
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0: everybody. I'm Les Butler. And if you like fiddles, mandolins, dobros, and guitars, you'll love Les Butler and Friends. And if you like the primitive quartet, Ricky Skaggs, the Rochesters, Doyle Lawson and Quicksilver, Paul Williams, and the Isaacs, you'll love Les Butler and Friends, Bluegrass Gospel.
1: Hey, everybody. This is Dominic of Flat Lonesome. And this is Les Butler and Friends, Bluegrass Gospel.
0: Dominic of Flat Lonesome. This is Les Butler, and I'm just flat. Well, let's start with some Darren Nicholson music. What do you say? Leave it in the hands of the Lord. I like that idea.

0: Yeah, Darren Nicholson.
1: That's Leave It in the Hands of the Lord here on, what is this? Les Butler and Friends, Bluegrass Gospel. That's what it is. Okay, so these next two songs were recorded, well, like 70 years ago, give or take. Classic. Flattened Scruggs, A Million Years in Glory.

And then a million after that, and a million after that, and a million after that. That's called a hound dog right there, that dobro sound. That's a hound dog sound. Flatt & Scruggs, told you, recorded right at 70 years ago or so, and I said I was going to do a couple in a row like that. And so here we go. Here's a second one. The Johnson Brothers, Sinner, you better get ready. Oh.

Sinner, you better get ready. The Johnson Brothers. Now, I told you we were going to play a couple songs there that were recorded over 70 years ago. We had Flat and Scruggs before that, A Million Years in Glory. And then there's the Johnson Brothers. Sinner, you better get ready. Now, here's the deal. That just sounds like it's 70 years or more old. That was just recorded just a few months ago. But you talk about old-timey sounding, and it sounds like the bluegrass gospel of the 30s, 40s, and 50s. The Johnson Brothers, that's where it's at with them. They go way back. Well done, boys. Okay, now this one is quite obvious. This is not going back 70 years, but it sure is good. Matter of fact, it's brand new. From Candy and Jeremy, singing about the anchor, right here on Les Butler and Friends Bluegrass Gospel.

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Coming up in a little bit, oh boy, a classic among classics from James, Ed, and Russell Easter. You knew them as the Easter Brothers. Also, great song from King James Boys, as well as Daryl Mosley. Going to talk about that Bible in the drawer. All of that and more coming at you in a moment right here on Les Butler and Friends Bluegrass Gospel.

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what a songwriter. What a singer. Fine guitarist and upright player as well. You talking about a songwriter, though. That's my friend Daryl Mosley, the Bible in the Drawer, here on Les Butler and Friends. What do you say we do a song about prayer? Can never go wrong singing about prayer, thinking about prayer, or praying. Here are the King James Boys, their latest, Power

King James Boys singing about power of prayer. I say amen to that. Well, I told you a few minutes ago in this set we were going to play a classic among classics and friends and neighbors. That's exactly what's getting ready to happen right now. Written by James, Ed, and Russell. Recorded by James, Ed, and Russell. You knew them as the Easter Brothers. Here they are with the mega hit classic, Thank You, Lord, for Your Blessings on Me. Oh, glory. Turn this up. Let's go to church for a while.

0: James, Ed, and Russell, the Easter brothers, thank you, Lord, for your blessings on me. Now, listen, I'm going to give you all a helpful pointer here. If you are in church leadership, if the service is stuck in the mud, and no matter what you do, you can't get it out. You can't get it out of the mud. You're singing hymns and you're singing the fast ones. And I mean, you're trying to, you know, put another log on the fire and you're praying. And sir, maybe you're preaching your guts out. And I mean, it's just stuck in the mud. Stop everything you're doing. Have somebody go to the piano, ring out a G chord and sing the song you just heard right there. I've never, ever been in a service when that song was sung and the power of God didn't fall. Every time it fell. Almost every time, if not every time, the altars fill up. It's simply that powerful of a message. When you just stop and thank the Lord for your blessings on you, your family, on America, we can go on and on. My what a song. Well, you're tuned in to Les Butler and Friends Bluegrass Gospel and Friends and Neighbors. That's exactly what we got coming your way here in a little bit. We got Eric Horner, Merle Monroe, Heaven's Mountain Band, Authentic Unlimited. Oh, this is Show Enough Bluegrass Gospel coming at you. Don't you dare move.
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0: Hello, friends. 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

whatever you do, please don't throw away that Redback Church hymnal. Don't do it. Keep it out. Keep it open. Keep singing those great hymns of the faith. Well, here's Merle Monroe with, I don't know what you're doing now, but stop it. Turn it up. You've got to listen to this message with one of the greatest songs I've heard in a long time. It's true. God's still in control. Amen.

What a song. Merle Monroe, God's still in control. Friends and neighbors, he is. I don't care what CNN says, Fox News, or any other news. I don't care what your newspaper says. I don't care about what's online on Facebook and social media. I don't care about your podcast that tear down God and his people. God is still in control. Ain't the Republicans in control. Ain't the Democrats. Ain't the independents. It's not Russia. It's not China. Let me tell you who's in control. God is still in control. Hallelujah. That fires up the preacher in me. And by the way, not only is he still in control, he's the only one that can satisfy. Here's Heaven's Mountain Band to tell you all about it. Only God can satisfy.

Yes, yes, and yes. Only God can satisfy. Our friends from Red Bay, Alabama, Heaven's Mountain Band, here on Les Butler and Friends Bluegrass Gospel. How about a new song from Authentic Unlimited? Singing an old classic with their touch on it. It's great. It's called Troublesome Waters.

0: at Stout, Authentic Unlimited, their latest. Troublesome Waters, here on Les Butler and Friends. And when you go to Facebook, type in Les Butler and Friends. 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Leave me a note, a message, a thought, question, comment, favorite song, favorite artist. We'll take a look at it, try to help you out, okay? Coming up here in a little bit, some great music from the Edgar Loudermilk Band, the Marksman Quartet, and Eagle's Wings right here on Les Butler and Friends Bluegrass Gospel.
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1: In the beginning was the Word, and the Word was with God, and the Word was God. And the Word was made flesh and dwelt among us, and we beheld His glory, the glory of the only begotten of the Father, full of grace and truth. It's so good that we have a God that's from everlasting to everlasting. There is no end to Him. He's God the Father, God the Son, and God the Holy Ghost. Before the worlds were even framed, while the deep was covered by water, and the

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0: and everlasting. 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
1: Amen. A little dose of preaching in there with your bluegrass gospel singing from the Marksman Quartet. He is, I am. Well, I am Les Butler. You've been tuned to Les Butler and Friends Bluegrass Gospel. We got time for one more. Here's Eagle's Wings, Way Up on the Hill. Les Butler and Friends.

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Hello, this is Cindy Bauckham, and I'd like to welcome you into an hour of bluegrass gospel music. This hour, I have great gospel songs from Ricky Skaggs, Russell Moore, and Third Time Out. We'll hear from the Del McCurry Band, Doyle Lawson and Quicksilver, High Fidelity, Terry Eldridge, Sean Lane, Larry Cordle, and more. Knee Deep in Bluegrass Gospel is brought to you by Foothills Country Ham, the Allen Bobby Bluegrass Camp, Orange Army Bluegrass Festival, Daniel Grindstaff Music, Get It Played, Turnberry Records, and the Daily and Vincent Music Fest. Right now, to get the gospel music started, here's Buddy Melton with the 90 and 9.

0: Hebrew Children, that's Bells of Blue. Bells of Blue, group from Kentucky. And that's new from Sound Biscuit. And I hope you enjoyed it here on Knee Deep in Bluegrass Gospel. 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
2: 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Our instructors are Don Sternberg, Emery Lester, Ralph McGee, as well as myself on the mandolin, Kenny Smith and Jeff Huffman on guitar track, Ron Stewart doing the fiddle and banjo tracks, Zach McClam on the bass, and a very special event happening on Friday with Mr. Doyle Lawson. 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

Say a Prayer. That's new from Ricky Skaggs. I got to hear Ricky do that live in concert last week in Wilmington, North Carolina. And he talked about how it wasn't political. It was just a message he thought the world needed to hear right now. A good positive message. And I hope you enjoyed it. Say a Prayer, Ricky Skaggs, here on Knee Deep in Bluegrass Gospel. This next one features Russell Moore in Third Time Out. When I Get There.

0: get there. That's Russell Warren, third time out here on Knee Deep in Bluegrass Gospel, brought to you in part by Get It Played. 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
0: This year, Daly & Vincent welcome fellow Grand Ole Opry stars Ricky Skaggs, Rhonda Vincent, and Gene Watson. Also, one of the few book shows from Doyle Lawson and Quicksilver. 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

from the All Gospel Release, The Promised Land. That's the Del McCurry Band. Sit Down with Jesus here on Knee Deep in Bluegrass Gospel. I hope you're doing well. Thank you so much for being tuned this way for Bluegrass Gospel music. That's what we do every week right here. And next, it's Doyle Lawson and Quicksilver, going back to the original band. Doyle Lawson with Jimmy Haley, Lou Reed, and Terry Baucom. Here's Rocking on the Waves.

0: on Rebel Records. That's High Fidelity with The Cry from the Cross. There's more gospel music on the way. Terry Eldridge, Sean Lane, Larry Cordle. Stay tuned right here for more of Knee Deep in Bluegrass Gospel.
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We have a new collaborative single with the Queen of Bluegrass, Rhonda Vincent, that I'm really happy to tell you about. It's called This Is Why. 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

wear the great song. That's Sean Lane of Blue Highway, I'll Wear a White Robe. We also heard from Terry Eldridge, Where We'll Never Grow Old. I'm Cindy Bonkham, thanking you for being along for the Bluegrass Gospel Music. Here's Larry Cordle from the album Gonna Sing, Gonna Shout, which is a compilation of songs written by Rick Lang. Got nominated for a Grammy Award the year that it came out. And this is the contribution by artist Larry Cordle, Sunday Morning Gospel Jubilee.

bit more like him. That's Donna Ulysses on Knee Deep in Bluegrass Gospel. Also in that set of music, Larry Cordell, Sean Lane, and Terry Eldridge. Thank you very much for listening to the Bluegrass Gospel Musica. Certainly hope that you've enjoyed it. Want to thank our sponsors, including Rebel Records, Blue Highway Fest, Pickett and Parsons, Rock Hearts Music, and Sound Biscuit. Hope that you'll join me next week right here for more Bluegrass Gospel Music. And remember, if you'd like to get in touch, you can do so through the contact page of KneeDeepInBluegrass.com or stay connected through my social media pages on Facebook, Instagram, or TikTok. I'm Cindy Bauckham. Until next time, take care, everybody.

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4: Partly sunny, 80 to 85. Showers, thunderstorms tonight, 65. And on Tuesday, clouds, showers, thunderstorms, low 80s. Mostly sunny Wednesday, 75 to 80, and more sunshine Thursday, 75 to near 80 degrees. I'm staff meteorologist Bill Jackwoman on the Virginia News Network.
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4: Theft of SNAP food benefits is on the rise in Virginia. It leaves thousands of families struggling to put food on the table. Petersburg mother Cachet Collins tells CBS 6 a thief stole all $1,000 from her SNAP account July 1st.
5: That's a lot of benefits. And then with feeding five kids and a grandchild, times are hard right now. Food is definitely high and expensive.
4: Her account shows several transactions with out-of-state retailers she says she didn't authorize. Social Services says there's no way to replace the stolen money. The state says it's working on stronger safeguards. Reports show State Senator Louise Lucas using $300,000 in campaign funds for her legal defense and to the law firm she hired after an FBI raid last year on her businesses in Portsmouth. The scope of its investigation is unclear, and Lucas does not face any charges linked to the FBI investigation. People in the Shenandoah Valley's Waynesboro worry about a plant's emissions. Katie Gray reports.
6: During a public hearing Thursday night, many people urged the Virginia Department of Environmental Quality to reject the proposed air permit for Northrop Grumman's new aerospace manufacturing facility, citing concerns about potential long-term health and environmental impacts. WHSV reports the facility could eventually employ hundreds of workers. The DEQ will now review public comments before making a final decision. I'm Katie Gray.
4: Virginia gas prices are going up again. AAA puts today's statewide average for regular at $3.99, up 9 cents from last week and up 24 cents over last month, but it's still 12 cents less than today's national average of $4.11. Bland County has the cheapest at $3.71, Northampton the highest at $4.17. I'm Charlie O'Brien.
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9: Partly sunny, warm this afternoon with a high around 80. Partly cloudy, low 60s tonight. Tomorrow, partly sunny, 80 to 85. Tomorrow night, showers, thunderstorms, 65. And more unsettled weather Tuesday with showers, thunderstorms, low 80s. Mostly sunny skies for midweek Wednesday, 75 to 80. And more sun, few clouds on Thursday, 75 to 80. I'm staff meteorologist Bill Jackman on the Virginia News Network.
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2: Partly sunny, warm this afternoon with a high around 80, partly cloudy, low 60s tonight. Tomorrow, partly sunny, 80 to 85. Tomorrow night, showers, thunderstorms, 65, and more unsettled weather Tuesday with showers, thunderstorms, low 80s. Mostly sunny skies for midweek Wednesday, 75 to 80, and more sun, few clouds on Thursday, 75 to 80. I'm staff meteorologist Bill Jackman on the Virginia News Network.
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He doesn't speak good English. He's just a simple man.

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When I told my dad, I felt I was old enough to leave. He sat there at the table, and a look came on his face. And he never spoke another word till he said the table grace. He said, "Our gracious Heavenly Father, we're all gathered here today to give thee thanks for blessings. So humble we pray. My oldest son is leaving. I'm sure he knows what's best. But just in case, would you stand by and help him stand the test? Lord, he's often neglectful about church on Sunday morning. And if he gets with the wrong crowd, would you let him hold your arm? And if he flies too high, would you clip his wings? But don't let him fall too hard. I'm sure, Lord, you can handle things. I've tried my best from day to day to teach him right from wrong. And he's grown to be a fine young man. And he's always blessed your home. We pray thee, Lord, for guidance that he won't build upon the sand. But we won't worry half as much if we know he's in your hands. And oh yes, Lord, it won't be long till I'll be coming home. Don't make me wait too long. We pray thee, Lord, for guidance. Please cleanse us from our sins so we can all be together in heaven. In Jesus' name, amen." The table was silent as tears ran down my face. And from that day on, I based my life on Father's table grace.

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Brother, there's a reckoning coming in the morning. 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
2: Partly cloudy for tonight, 60 to 65. Partly sunny tomorrow, 80 to 85. Showers, thunderstorms tomorrow night, 65. And on Tuesday, cloud, showers, thunderstorms, low 80s. Mostly sunny Wednesday, 75 to 80. And more sunshine Thursday, 75 to near 80 degrees. I'm staff meteorologist Bill Jackman on the Virginia News Network.
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5: The SNAP food benefits is on the rise in Virginia. It leaves thousands of families struggling to put food on the table. Petersburg mother Cachet Collins tells CBS 6 a thief stole all $1,000 from her SNAP account July 1st.
6: With feeding five kids and a grandchild, times are hard right now. Food is expensive.
5: Her account shows several transactions with out-of-state retailers she says she didn't authorize. Social Services says there's no way to replace the stolen money. The state says it's working on stronger safeguards. Reports show State Senator Louise Lucas using $300,000 in campaign funds for her legal defense and to the law firm she hired after an FBI raid last year on her businesses in Portsmouth. Lucas does not face any charges linked to the FBI investigation. I'm Charlie O'Brien.
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7: Partly cloudy for tonight, 60 to 65. Partly sunny tomorrow, 80 to 85. Showers, thunderstorms tomorrow night, 65. And on Tuesday, cloud, showers, thunderstorms, low 80s. Mostly sunny Wednesday, 75 to 80. And more sunshine Thursday, 75 to near 80 degrees. I'm staff meteorologist Bill Jackwoman on the Virginia News Network.
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4: Partly cloudy for tonight, 60 to 65. Partly sunny tomorrow, 80 to 85. Showers, thunderstorms tomorrow night, 65. And on Tuesday, clouds, showers, thunderstorms, low 80s. Mostly sunny Wednesday, 75 to 80. And more sunshine Thursday, 75 to near 80 degrees. I'm staff meteorologist Bill Jackman on the Virginia News Network.
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4: Theft of SNAP food benefits is on the rise in Virginia. It leaves thousands of families struggling to put food on the table. Petersburg mother Cachet Collins tells CBS 6 a thief stole all $1,000 from her SNAP account July 1st.
5: That's a lot of benefits. And then with feeding five kids and a grandchild, times are hard right now. Food is definitely high and expensive.
4: Her account shows several transactions with out-of-state retailers she says she didn't authorize. Social Services says there's no way to replace the stolen money. The state says it's working on stronger safeguards. Reports show State Senator Louise Lucas using $300,000 in campaign funds for her legal defense and to the law firm she hired after an FBI raid last year on her businesses in Portsmouth. The scope of its investigation is unclear, and Lucas does not face any charges linked to the FBI investigation. People in the Shenandoah Valley's Waynesboro worry about a plant's emissions. Katie Gray reports.
6: During a public hearing Thursday night, many people urged the Virginia Department of Environmental Quality to reject the proposed air permit for Northrop Grumman's new aerospace manufacturing facility, citing concerns about potential long-term health and environmental impacts. WHSV reports the facility could eventually employ hundreds of workers. The DEQ will now review public comments before making a final decision. I'm Katie Gray.
4: Virginia gas prices are going up again. AAA puts today's statewide average for regular at $3.99, up 9 cents from last week and up 24 cents over last month, but it's still 12 cents less than today's national average of $4.11. Bland County has the cheapest at $3.71, Northampton the highest at $4.17. I'm Charlie O'Brien.
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9: weather.
10: Partly cloudy for tonight, 60 to 65. Partly sunny tomorrow, 80 to 85. Showers, thunderstorms tomorrow night, 65. And on Tuesday, clouds, showers, thunderstorms, low 80s. Mostly sunny Wednesday, 75 to 80, and more sunshine Thursday, 75 to near 80 degrees. I'm staff meteorologist Bill Jackman on the Virginia News Network.
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3: Partly cloudy for tonight, 60 to 65. Partly sunny tomorrow, 80 to 85. Showers, thunderstorms tomorrow night, 65. And on Tuesday, clouds, showers, thunderstorms, low 80s. Mostly sunny Wednesday, 75 to 80. And more sunshine Thursday, 75 to near 80 degrees. I'm staff meteorologist Bill Jackwoman on the Virginia News Network.
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1: Hi, I'm Grainne Owen. 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I founded the charity Curing Kids Cancer in 2005 after I lost my son, Killian, to leukemia. 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

For God so loved the world that he gave his only begotten Son, that whosoever believeth on him should not perish, but have everlasting life.

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1: Walking in Jerusalem just like John.
0: And he declared he'd meet me there.
1: Walking in Jerusalem just like John.
0: When Peter was preaching at the Pentecost.
1: Walking in Jerusalem just like John.
0: He was endowed by the Holy Ghost.
1: Walking in Jerusalem just like John.
2: I won't be ready. I won't be ready. I won't be ready, Lord.
3: Walking in Jerusalem just like John.

0: just like John.
1: Still my soul is heavenly bound.
0: Walking in Jerusalem just like John.
1: Oh, John, what did you say?
0: Walking in Jerusalem just like John.
1: I'll be there on the coming day.
0: Walking in Jerusalem just like John.
1: I won't be ready. I won't be ready. I won't be ready, Lord.
0: Walking in Jerusalem just like John.

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8: weather.
9: Partly cloudy for tonight, 60 to 65. Partly sunny tomorrow, 80 to 85. Showers, thunderstorms tomorrow night, 65. And on Tuesday, cloud, showers, thunderstorms, low 80s. Mostly sunny Wednesday, 75 to 80. And more sunshine Thursday, 75 to near 80 degrees. I'm staff meteorologist Bill Jackwoman on the Virginia News Network.
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1: One, one.

'Twas battered and scarred, and the auctioneer thought it scarcely worth his while to waste much time on the old violin, but he held it up with a smile. "What am I bidding, good folks?" he cried. "Who'll start the bidding for me? $1, $1, then two, only two, $2? Who'll make it three? $3 once, $3 twice, going for three, but no." From the room far back, a gray-haired man came forward and picked up the bow. Then wiping the dust from the old violin and tightening the loose strings, he played a melody just as pure and as sweet as a caroling angel sings. The music ceased, and the auctioneer, with a voice that was quiet and low, said, "What am I bid now for this old violin?" And he held it up with a bow. $1,000. Who'll make it two? $2,000. Who'll make it three? $3,000 once. $3,000 twice.

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